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2: Last weekend, Jordan went to the Cape Cod, the Cape, as they would say.
3: I was there. People.
2: You went for a wedding, and you have a story that you have titled Hello by Jordan Foster.
3: So there's a difference between saying hi to somebody on the street. I think when you're in your, like, where you live, your own, like, community, you probably really don't say hi to random people. But when you're on vacation, you say hello to everyone on a walk, right? Like, my wife and I went for a little morning stroll. 100% of the people we walk past said hello.
4: Yeah.
3: To the point where I was like, do they know that we're like not from here? Like, is this a locals versus outsiders thing? And she was like, no, you got to get down your vacation hello. So I was like, oh, I'm going to initiate it. We saw people walking towards us. And I did something so uncharacteristic of me. Like, I poked my chest out. I shouted hello at them. It was ugly.
4: It was
3: it was really bad. It was disgusting. So it took me a couple times, and I wanted to know, like, do you guys vacation hello? Are there, do you get different on vacation? Are you a different Audrey or Eric?
2: No, I feel like I'm pretty friendly, but I'm definitely like the odd man out in my community that I like always usually say hi or hold the door for someone.
4: Well, I have things to say.
3: Okay.
4: So I feel like let's debate this.
3: Yeah, we'll talk about it.

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1: Do you have a vacation greeting? Jordan, at the ripe age of 35, realized while at a Cape Cod wedding that you act different. When you're on vacation, you say hi to more people than you normally would.
2: I was unprepared for everybody saying hello to me on the morning stroll to the point where I was like, I want in on the action.
3: Yes, yeah.
2: But I've never.
1: It's because they knew you were a tourist?
2: I don't know. I'm still not sure. But yeah, they were ready to just be like, hey, good morning.
1: And do you need help finding somewhere, sir?
2: Right. No, like am I lost?
1: You got the little sunscreen on your nose.
2: Yeah, thankfully, like, I was with my wife. If I were by myself, yeah, 100% that would have been the situation. Right. But when I tried to do the vacation hello, like, my chest is out. I'm at a higher octave. I said, hey-ya, and that's not me.
3: No, you didn't.
2: Yeah, my wife, like, stopped the walk and was like, what was that?
3: Okay,
1: I would have initiated a divorce if I heard you say, hey-ya?
3: Well, I have a question.
2: Yeah.
3: Do you think that it's perhaps not that people know you're a tourist or that everyone is on vacation and just that you have not lived in places where it is normal to say hello to everybody on the street?
2: Okay, so like a big metropolitan area like where we are versus a place like Cape Cod.
3: Well, I'm saying like, because I was just in Minnesota this last weekend. Okay. And I am always, even after being raised there for the first 20 years of my life, I'm always taken aback now when I go there because everybody will say hi to you when you walk by them. You don't walk by somebody without saying hi. It's like rude.
2: I think you live in a much friendlier place than most places.
3: Well, that's my question. Cause I'm like, I don't know if this is just the way that people in Cape Cod act or if they're like,
2: I think it was a resort
3: hello,
2: thing.
3: Hello, traveler.
1: Guys, I'm making noises cause I want to say words.
3: Okay, yeah, I heard it. Yeah.
1: To your point, Audrey, I do think obviously there's something about Midwestern or Southern charm, right?
3: For sure.
1: I think people are just way more in your face about saying hello.
2: Right.
1: When I moved to New York, everyone's like, they're so rude. You're not going to get used to it. And it's like, no, there's just a different way of greeting. It's more of like a head nod or acknowledgement of eye contact.
2: Sure.
1: Right? But I don't think people are just like blatantly ignoring each other. I just think it's a little louder in certain places.
3: Sure.
1: But to Jordan's point, vacation halo just turns you into a different person. I think Jordan was just really excited to meet new people.
2: I felt like I wasn't in the club. Because everybody was hey-ya.
1: Because you think that's going to get you in the club?
2: No, I am embarrassed. I am telling you guys this confidently. Like,
3: hi-ya.
2: Yeah, like that's not me. I've never done a hi-ya. I don't know what leapt
1: Please
2: out of me.
1: Never do one again.
2: Yeah, no. Like I said, my wife was like, never again.
1: Gallagher's, is it beautiful out here?
3: No, yeah, seriously.
2: Yeah, no. It was I was trying to be.
3: And what
2: I thought,
3: a gorgeous day it is.
2: Right. Gorgeous. Like, you got to say it like that. I thought that was what Cape Cod needed of me. It was not.
3: Okay.
2: So I had to work on
1: impression
2: it.
1: Of a Minnesotan.
2: I guess so. I guess they needed more Midwest.
3: Hey, everybody likes us. Come on.
2: But then I dialed it back. I was like, morning. And they were like, we like
3: Whoa.
2: Him. Yeah.
1: I would have loved if you went the opposite direction. Like, you overcorrect. You're like, get out of my way.
2: And just started getting angry with everybody.

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1: For Mental Health Monday, we always go over tips, tricks, ideas, things that are happening in our life to be the best version of ourselves. Now, I had typed trust the process into our run of show today. And Audrey's like, well, I don't care about your mental health, Eric.
2: This is mental health. Do not fight during this.
1: I'm just saying she pulled a little sister move and was like, but I have a good one.
3: I said I had a sweet story that I wanted to tell you guys. Okay. And I asked very politely I could have Mental Health Monday and you immediately started making fun of me.
1: I'm trying to get words in here.
0: mine's pretty easy, right? Mine.

0: I'll just do mine quickly, and then we'll go over yours, Audrey. We can share, okay? That's mental health at its best. So mine is trust the process. I know we've heard this. What will be, will be. I had a crazy weekend where just like everything that could go wrong traveling for work did. But just like for some reason, that voice in the back of my head finally going, except like you don't have control over these things. Whatever will happen. And you will always do the best to make it the best it can be given the circumstances. And it worked out. So just a fun little reminder for people when you start overanalyzing everything that's going wrong and things that are especially out of your control, the best you can do is just to keep showing up and just trust that it's going to work out. And it more often than not does. So that is my mental health. Audrey, we'll hear your mental health coming up in just a little bit.
1: Thank you, Eric.
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1: Audrey and I had very different weekends. I was in the Hamptons working, not for fun. That said, Audrey had a much better weekend than me.
2: Yes.
1: She was back home at the Minnesota State Fair where you ate and consumed everything.
2: I consumed everything. Okay, would you like the list?
1: Yes.
2: Okay, first of all, Spam Burger, brat with sauerkraut and mustard.
3: Okay.
2: Fried walleye.
3: Love that.
2: Cheese curds. Wild rice burger. Lobster fries.
3: What is a wild rice burger?
2: It's like a burger where the patty is mixed with wild rice.
3: Okay.
2: It was pretty good. Lobster fries. Uncrustaburger, which is a burger.
1: Stop there, because that's the only picture that you sent. I had horrible service, but it eventually came through, and it looks like what I can only describe is putting a bunch of different foods, probably everything you just mentioned, into a ninja blender and then eating it, vomiting it, and then deep frying it.
2: Okay.
1: That is what that looked like.
2: It is a burger with tomato, lettuce, and pickle.
3: Yep.
2: With two deep fried Uncrustables as the bun. Moving on.
1: I want pickles and jelly.
2: Then I ate cheese on a stick. Then I had a corn dog. Then I had a bunch of Sweet Martha's cookies, which are just like little chocolate chip cookies.
3: Yeah.
2: Honorable mentions. I had a pho French dip, which was very, very delicious.
3: That sounds really good,
2: And
3: actually.
2: Then I had a slice of pickle pizza with pickle chips and also pickles on it.
3: I have
2: and
3: a then, question.
2: Yeah.
3: How was your stomach?
2: It's terrible. But I haven't told you what I drank yet.

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1: We call it XYZ Fresh Out on XYZ with Eric Zachary. It's all brought to you by Chick-fil-A. A bunch of new songs come out every single week, right? And it's kind of hard to keep up with everything. So that's why we do this, a little triple dipper of music, if you will. So we'll play back just a few tracks that we think that you might be into, those sample sizes. First up, Olivia Rodrigo. It's called Serena Joy.

0: little bit.
1: It's very vibey. I did not expect this from her. I think Olivia Rodrigo, whenever I hear her, maybe this is just me being a bad fan, I'm like, oh, it's probably going to be slower, a little sadder.
2: Yeah, so. Yeah, for sure. I feel like she's definitely, I mean, she loves The Cure so bad, and you can definitely tell at the beginning of the song.
1: Right.
2: Yeah.
3: Yeah, she just donated $10 million to a charity too, which was matched by Melissa Gates.
1: Planned Parenthood.
3: That festival over the weekend. Yeah.
1: Yeah.
3: Okay, up next, we got Alex Warren. It's called Emerald Eyes.

0: I love everything Alex Warren's doing because, like, you had to give us energy after that yeah. first big single.
1: Yes,
0: so I'm
1: absolutely.
0: Glad that, like, right. the next Alex Warren concert is probably going to be lit.
2: Well, when your first hit is like this, like, gospel almost.
1: Yeah,
2: you got to get one of those a career, right?
1: Right.
2: Maybe
1: right.
2: two. But yeah, I'm excited to hear that energy. Next up, Joe Bros, Jonas Brothers. It's called Listen When Sad.

0: Classic Jonas Brothers.
1: The Jonas Brothers are back, baby. This is so Jonas Brothers.
2: I know that they're here.
1: I just mean, like, this feels so, like, to your point, Jordan, this feels so Camp Rock to me.
0: It's got to be because they're promoting that. Yeah, so it's got to be old school J Bros.
1: I don't know. I really love it.
0: Okay.
2: It's probably on the soundtrack.
1: Well,
2: probably. And then finally, Temper City. It's called Reverse Psychology.

0: Okay, hot take. Now that Tame Impala is mainstream and popular, everybody's going to take a Tame Impala route. I don't know anything about Temper City, but I hear this.
1: You say this is the first time that Tame Impala is like, you know?
0: I mean, Dracula is his first like mainstream.
1: Is it? I didn't know that because I feel like, I don't know. I went to art school, so everybody was like, I love Tame Impala.
0: Yeah, yeah.
1: Interesting. Agreed.
0: Yes.
1: Agree.
0: So now everything's going to be Tame Impala.
2: There you go. New music from Olivia Rodrigo, Alex Warren, Jonas Brothers, and Temper City. Seems influenced by Tame Impala. All of that new music is available now. 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

0: Anna and Raven in the morning, and your space to pop in and feel good all day. 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Mom's hot take today. She's talking about getting compliments. She's fishing. Yep. She's fishing.
1: I'm not fishing. I just want them.
2: That was not a good way to explain that.
1: Fishing means you don't always get them. I want them all the
2: time.
1: That's
2: not what fishing.
3: I don't think she gets what fishing means.
1: What's fishing?
0: Like you're looking for.
2: That's not
4: like
2: the point right
4: like
2: there.
4: Like you're casting. Yeah.
0: Mom's hot take today is on complimenting more.
1: So confused.
0: Old people, just strangers in general, but especially people that maybe don't
1: older.
0: Get them every
1: not
0: day.
1: Old people.
3: You've got
1: older
3: a great
1: people.
3: Smile on. I can tell. I can hear it.
0: She sounds mad to me.
2: I love that smile.
0: Old people do be doing. XYZ, if you want to check out today's Mom's Hot Take, you can always catch the show wherever you watch your podcast, Apple, YouTube, Spotify, or listen to us wherever you get your audio. 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
1: Your mental health moment on XYZ with Eric Zachary. It's all brought to you by Progressive Insurance. Earlier on the show, I was talking about how many things that could go wrong did go wrong with my travel for work this weekend.
2: Yeah.
1: And just like that little voice in the back of my head going, you know what? Just trust the process. Whatever's going to happen will happen. Que sera, sera. What will be. And it worked out. But like, I look back at like the amount of anxiety I put myself through and it just happened. So just a fun little reminder that like, hey, there's going to be things out of your control, but all you can do is continue to show up and things more often than not work out.
2: Mm-hmm.
1: So that said, that was what I was talking about. I know, Audrey, you had your own story for a mental health moment this week.
2: I did have my own story. Sorry about that. But I had a really sweet thing happen while I was home in Minnesota this weekend. Something that's really popular in St. Paul, where I'm from, is these like tiny little libraries where you like take a book, leave a book. And I was looking in one just like out of curiosity, and it was my favorite book was in there. It's The Anthropocene Reviewed by John Green, and it was a signed copy of the book.
1: No way.
2: So I opened the first page and I just like was reminded of the preface of the book. And there's this quote in here that I like really love where he says, "We all know how loving ends, but I want to fall in love with the world anyway, to let it crack me open. I want to feel what is there to feel while I'm here." And I just feel like it's a really good reminder that like, I don't know, things are hard sometimes and things are can get really difficult, but that's kind of all a part of this process of like being alive and being together and feeling what you need to feel. I just love it. It's a really beautiful book. If you haven't had the chance to read it, you absolutely should. It's called The Anthropocene Reviewed. It's about like the human era on Earth and like our impact and things. And it's really lovely.
1: Got it. I love that quote. I feel like I should snap after it. Snaps don't come through in the microphone very well.
2: Yeah, it's a long one.
1: So you said you found a signed copy of the book. Did you take the book?
2: I did. I took it. Well, because I was
1: you
2: like...
1: You stole from the library?
2: No, I did not, Eric. I took the book and I said, thank you, tiny library people. I will be back. And so on my way home from Minnesota, I dropped off a book for my mom.
1: Nice. If this wasn't mental health, I would want to go on a tangent of how you could do like the most low risk heist of all time.
3: But it is mental health, so we're not going to do that.
2: It is mental health and it was not a heist. It was a fair trade. It was community work. And I'm really excited about my new book. It's also a hardcover and I only have a soft cover. So it's the best ever.
1: There you go.
3: What's the quote one more time?
2: We all know how loving ends, but I want to fall in love with the world anyway, to let it crack me open. I want to feel what there is to feel while I am here.
3: Beautiful.
1: There you go. Appreciate the beauty and love of the world, even sometimes when it's hurtful. And trust the process. I think those two things can go hand in hand.
2: I agree, Eric.
1: I don't know why you said my name like that. It's a little edgy, Audrey.
3: It's mental health, you guys.
1: Mental health moment. She's my little sister, man. Mental health moment, all brought to you by Progressive Insurance.
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1: Dolly Fest 2027 is happening in Nashville and London.
2: Wait. It's not going down in Dollywood.
1: I think every day is Dolly Fest at Dollywood.
2: Right, Jordan. But that would just make too much sense, no?
1: This is like a planned music festival that Dolly Parton herself, before she passed, had a hand in planning. Like, she was supposed to perform there as well. Kind of like Ozzy Fest that we have Ozzy Osbourne.
2: Right.
1: But obviously, since we lost Dolly, her estate came out and announced it. And they said, hey, we just want to make this clear. She wanted this to happen with or without her as a celebration of music. It's already been booked. The venue's already solidified. The star-studded event, which they have not said who's on it yet, but
3: I'm so excited.
1: The power that's going to come out for Dolly now, especially.
2: Right.
1: But yeah, it's going down next year as a celebration of Dolly Parton. Dolly Fest 2027 in both London and Nashville.
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1: The real star of the U.S. Open is not a tennis player. It is not Tate McRae on the red carpet, blue carpet, whatever. It is the Honey Deuce. It is the signature drink that apparently has been around for a very long time.
2: It's called the Honey Deuce?
1: Honey Deuce, yeah. Okay. It's the Grey Goose vodka concoction that essentially is like an escalated cranberry vodka.
0: Yeah,
1: right?
0: But
1: they put three little melon balls on top of it that look like tennis balls.
2: Ah.
1: It generated $17 million in profit last year, which for context is more than the combined championship prize for both men's and women's singles players.
2: That's crazy.
1: All of that to say, I am the new U.S. Open correspondent for XYZ with Eric Zachary.
3: Okay, nice.
1: I got the opportunity to go to opening day yesterday.
3: Okay.
1: I'm very excited to talk about it. We'll go over it next.

0: Anna and Raven in the morning and your space to pop in and feel good all day. It's 93.5 The Bubble.
1: The U.S. Open is officially kicked off at, I forgot the name of the tennis grounds. They have a couple stadiums.
2: Sure.
1: Anyway, the U.S. Open, the tennis tournament has kicked off, and I got the chance to attend yesterday. This is not like a, shum bougie thing.
0: Right.
1: I didn't know you could just go to the U.S. Open.
0: Like, you can?
1: My head, because every time I've ever seen it on TV or, like, you know, right now, if you Google anything, you're going to see

0: pictures of like Tate McRae or Brandy or whoever, whatever celebrity attending.
1: Right.
0: It's not like the Super Bowl. Like tickets are like $50. You could just go to a match. It's pretty easy.
1: Okay.
0: And I was like, oh, cool. This is awesome. So I was already in New York for work. And my girlfriend came and met me, and we went to the U.S. Open yesterday. It's a different experience because I've never been to a sporting event that's not like an NBA game or an NFL game where everyone's just kind of, don't take this personally, but like slobby. Like, it's just like, you know, people know to shut up when people are in the middle of a rally or something.
1: You called them slobby?
0: I think in comparison, obviously, it's a much
1: at a football game, they're slobs.
0: Right. Where, like, people aren't, like, chirping the tennis players in the middle of the game, right?
1: Yes,
0: it's just, it's a different etiquette.
1: Sure.
0: It was a really interesting experience. My girlfriend, Rachel, who wanted to go, she's the one that texted me. She's like, hey, you're going to be in New York anyway. How about I come in? I want to go to the U.S. Open. I was like, amazing.
1: Right.
0: We get to our seats. We sit down. And less than 40 seconds go by where she just looks at me and quietly goes, why do they get 15 points at a time?
1: Oh, she's new to tennis and wanted to go
0: entirely.
1: Wow.
0: Like, did not understand. And she's like, that doesn't make sense. Like, why is it sometimes 15 points and 10 points? I'm like, it's like the same thing as like a touchdown. Why is it worth 6 points versus seven,
1: or, you know,
0: versus a safety?
1: Right.
0: And she's like, that doesn't make any sense. I'm like, it's 15, 30, 40 game. That's pretty simple, Rachel.
1: At any point, did you say, why did you want to come to this?
0: I did eventually.
1: Okay.
0: She's like, well, for the aesthetic. which is, if you knew Rachel, is very funny because she doesn't Instagram at all. Like, she,
1: right.
0: Last post she has on her profile is from last year, right?
1: Sure.
0: But yeah, I think she just liked the idea of like, I've always wanted to attend this. I've heard about it. And we went. Mm-hmm. And now she's all in on tennis. Like, I woke up this morning to her like Googling the rules. And I was like, okay. And she's like, I think we're tennis people now. I'm like, I bet a tennis person. And for the first time in my life, which if you know anything about me, you know that I am sports ball is like my knowledge of like football and baseball and whatnot. Like, I can follow a game, but I'm not that guy, right?
1: Sports ball, very low.
0: Time in my life, because I've traditionally dated girls that are way more into sports than me.
1: Yeah.
0: I got to explain a sport to my girlfriend.
1: Oh, so this was your Super Bowl.
0: This is everything to me because I felt so knowledgeable. Because then I had people around me like, he's right. Yep. And I was like, this is great. This is
2: wow.
0: And she's like
2: awesome.
0: Half interested, but half mad that like she didn't know this part of me.
1: Oh,
0: my dad
1: okay.
0: was a tennis pro, right? I never played like to that degree, but like I was around it.
1: Right.
0: And, yeah, it was a cool experience. I got to see JJ Wolf, who when he walked out, Rachel was like, the picture they used for him was, they did him dirty. It's like from 3 years ago. He's got like the Morgan Wallen mullet. And she's like, I don't know if I'm going to like this guy. And then he comes out and clearly got a haircut and a dresser and a stylist because like he came out looking like a champion.
1: Right.
0: I'll root for that JJ Wolf.
1: Oh, okay. Nice.
0: And then she started howling because she's like, well, his last name's Wolf. So I'm just going to start that. And it worked. And the rest of the stadium started howling every time that he got a point.
1: I love how you say Wolf.
0: Wolf?
1: Yeah, you say wolf.
0: All right. Anyway, U.S. Open, 10 out of 10 if you get the opportunity to go. And it's very easy, and it's not expensive. They just make it look way prettier on TV than it is.

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1: XYZ with Eric Zachary. Guess who's not in the studio right now?
2: Ooh, guess. Audrey, guess. Guess, Audrey.
3: Well, you and I are both here. Okay, so all right. I'm going to have to go with Eric.
1: Ooh. Eric Zachary is not in the studio for XYZ with Eric Zachary because Eric Zachary has a gripe with United Airlines right now. And I'm the loyalist, but like
2: I hit the wall, man.
1: I'm not going to go into all the details, but got diverted while trying to fly from Chicago to New York over the weekend to Baltimore. And after 7 hours on the ground in Baltimore, they're like, oh yeah, we can't take off now because our crew's timed out. And then they're like, yeah, we also don't have a hotel for you either. So then I had to take the Amtrak, which it just,
2: Right. But you're also at the U.S. Open. You are also at the U.S. Open.
1: I did go to the U.S. Open, but that's
2: right.
1: I made it there. On my own accord, I got my, anyway, it's
2: why,
1: XYZ.
2: Why are we not in the studio is the question.
1: With Eric Zach. Because I got my flight delayed.
2: Because you're at the U.S. Open.
1: I was at the U.S. Open. I'm currently in a hotel room.
2: Okay. All right.

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1: XYZ with Derek Zachary. Dolly Fest 2020. This is a super special now in memoriam of Dolly Parton.
2: Who 2027.
1: Did I say 2026?
2: You said 2020.
1: Oh.
3: Yeah. That was a long time ago.
2: Yeah, it was a while back.
1: I'd like to feel that Dolly would laugh at that. She has been planning this giant festival that she was originally going to be a part of for next year. So her whole team came out and said, you know, this was happening with her originally. Mm-hmm. And we know Dolly's wishes and she wanted this to happen regardless. So they want to make sure that there's enough time for people to celebrate Dolly's legacy however they see fit, but next year it's all about celebration, and apparently it's a festival that's going to happen over two different weekends, one in Nashville and one in London, which is a little random.
2: Neither of these are happening at Dollywood?
1: No. It's like a full-on music festival they're setting up in those cities.
3: Yeah.
2: Okay.
1: I think every day is Dolly Fest at Dollywood, Jordan.
3: I don't know.
2: I just thought, I don't know.
1: But they're not really...

0: details, they are saying it's a star-studded event, and the team emphasized this isn't like something being put together last minute because she passed.
1: Right.
0: She had a hand in planning this, picking the artists that have already signed on, picking the venues, mm-hmm. and they just felt it's right to announce it. More details will come out soon. But Dolly Fest 2027, to celebrate Dolly Parton, is going to happen in both Nashville and London.
2: Aww.
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2: Hold on, you're a grown man.
3: Yeah, one, not a child. Two, okay. At the U.S. Open.
1: I went to the U.S. Open yesterday. I'm not still in New York because of that, Jordan.
3: We don't know. You might be.
1: I do know. I just tried to make lemon out of lemonade after a very sour weekend. That said, yes, we are talking about the U.S. Open, which you could just go to. I thought it was like a Super Bowl ticket. It's pretty affordable. That plus Dolly Fest 2027, Dolly Parton's legacy will live on. Her team has announced that this massive music festival is happening next year, which she was originally supposed to be a part of. Like, she helped plan this. And they want to reinforce that it's happening with her blessing. Audrey's back from the state fair, so she runs over the garbage disposal of food that she ingested.
2: My tummy hurts.
1: And mom's hot take, all of that and more. 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
1: Last weekend, Jordan went to the Cape Cod, the Cape, as yes. they would say.
2: I was there. People.
1: You went for a wedding, and you have a story that
2: yes.
1: you have titled Hello by Jordan Foster.
2: So there's a difference between saying hi to somebody on the street. I think when you're in your, like, where you live, your own, mm-hmm. like, community,
0: yeah.
2: you probably really don't say hi to random people. But when you're on vacation, you say hello to everyone on a walk, right? Like, mm-hmm, my wife mm-hmm. and I went for a little morning stroll. 100% of the people we walked past said hello.
0: Yeah.
2: To the point where I was like, do they know that we're like not from here? Like, is this a locals versus outsiders thing? And she was like, no, you got to get down your vacation hello. So I was like, oh, I'm going to initiate it. We saw people walking yeah. towards us. And I did something so uncharacteristic of me. Like, I poked my chest out. I shouted hello at them. It was ugly. It was really bad. It was disgusting. So it took me a couple times and I wanted to know, like, do you guys vacation hello? Are there, do you get different on vacation? Are you a different Audrey or Eric?
1: No, I feel like I'm pretty friendly, but I'm definitely like the odd man out in my community that I like always usually say hi or hold the door for someone.
0: Well, I have things to say.
2: Okay.
0: So I feel like let's debate.
2: Right. Yeah, we'll talk about it.

0: It's 93.5 The Bubble.
1: Do you have a vacation greeting? Jordan, at the ripe age of 35, realized while at a Cape Cod wedding that you act different when you're on vacation. You say hi to more people than you normally would.
2: I was unprepared for everybody saying hello to me on the morning stroll to the point where I was like, I want in on the action.
3: Yes, yeah.
2: But I've never...
1: It's because they knew you were a tourist?
2: I don't know. I'm still not sure, but they were ready to just be like, hey, good morning.
1: And do you need help finding somewhere, sir?
2: Right. No, like am
1: I lost?
2: You got
1: the little sunscreen on your nose.
2: Yeah. Thankfully, like I was with my wife. If I were by myself, 100% that would have been the situation.
3: Right.
2: But when I tried to do the vacation hello, like my chest is out. I'm at a higher octave. I said, hey-ya, and that's not me.
3: No, you didn't.
2: Yeah. My wife like stopped the walk and was like, what was that?
3: Okay.
1: I would have initiated a divorce if I heard you say, hey-ya.
3: Well, I have a question.
2: Yeah.
3: Do you think that it's perhaps not that people know you're a tourist or that everyone is on vacation and just that you have not lived in places where it is normal to say hello to everybody on the street?
2: Okay, so like a big metropolitan area like where we are versus a place like Cape Cod.
3: Well, I'm saying like, because I was just in Minnesota this last weekend.
2: Okay.
3: And I am always, even after being raised there for the first 20 years of my life, I'm always taken aback now when I go there because everybody will say hi to you when you walk by them. You don't walk by somebody without saying hi. It's like rude.
2: I think you live in a much friendlier place than most places.
3: Well, that's my question. Cause I'm like, I don't know if this is just the way that people in Cape Cod act or if they're like,
2: I think it was a resort
3: hello,
2: thing.
3: Hello, traveler.
1: Guys, I'm making noises cause I want to say
3: okay. I heard it. Yeah.
1: To your point, Audrey, I do think obviously there's something about Midwestern or Southern charm, right?
3: For
1: when you
3: sure.
1: Go to those places,
3: for
1: like,
3: sure.
1: I think people are just way more in your face about saying hello.
2: Right.
1: When I moved to New York, everyone's like, they're so rude. You're not going to get used to it. And it's like, no, there's just a different way of greeting. It's more of like a head nod or
2: right,
1: like an
2: right,
1: acknowledgement right. of eye contact.
2: Sure.
1: Right? But I don't think people are just like blatantly ignoring each other. I just think it's a little louder in certain places.
3: Sure.
1: But to Jordan's point, vacation halo just turns you into a different person. I think Jordan was just

0: really excited to meet new people.
1: I felt like I wasn't in the club. Because everybody was Heya.
0: Because you think that's going to get you in the club?
1: No, I am embarrassed. I am telling you guys this confidently. Like,
2: Heya.
1: Yeah, like that's not me. I've never done a Heya. I don't know what leapt
0: Please
1: out of me.
0: Never do one again.
1: Yeah, no. Like I said, my wife was like, never again.
0: Never again. Gallagher's, is it beautiful out here?
2: No, yeah, seriously.
1: Yeah, no. It was I was trying to be.
2: And
1: who
2: what
1: I thought.
2: A gorgeous day it is.
1: Right. Gorgeous. Like, you got to say it like that. I thought that was what Cape Cod needed of me. It was not.
2: Okay.
1: So I had to work on
0: impression
1: it.
0: Of a Minnesotan.
1: I guess so. I guess they needed more Midwest.
2: Hey, everybody likes us. Come on.
1: But then I dialed it back. I was like, morning. And they were like, we like
2: Whoa.
1: Him. Yeah.
0: I would have loved awesome. If you went the opposite direction. Like, you overcorrect. You're like, get out of my way.
1: And just started getting angry with everybody.
2: That's awesome.

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1: 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Mom's hot take. It's all brought to you by T-Mobile. My mom joining the show.
2: I'm sizzling today.
1: To talk about what's trending / the sizzler, like the restaurant.
2: Yeah, right? No, I never went there. No, I never went there either.
1: What do you want to talk about today, Mom?
2: You know, women over, or people over 60, we still want compliments, guys. Mom's hot take is we don't get them.
3: You know what? I'm excited for this.
1: Okay.
2: You are loved. Good?
1: You are special.
0: You are kind.
1: You are adored.
2: No. I would just like the random, like, wow, your hair looks great today. So guess what I did yesterday?
1: You got some fries with that shake. Is that what you want?
2: No. Like,
0: that's crazy, Eric.
1: I'm not saying that to her.
0: That was nuts.
1: You know what? Okay. You know what? Mom's hot takes coming up next.

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1: Mom's hot take on XYZ with their exact race. 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Mom, you wanted to jump on the show today to talk about getting more compliments as an elderly person.
2: Yeah, I've noticed that elderly people, unless you're like in your 80s or 90s, the 60s are gone. There's no compliments for us. Why?
1: Like, oh. What kind of compliment are you talking about? Like, what?
2: Like, hey, that shirt is a nifty shirt. Or, hey, you have a special smile on your face, young lady, today. You got a beautiful look. Audrey, do you understand what I'm saying?
0: Yeah, I do understand what you're
1: asking
0: saying.
1: The youngest person on the show?
3: Yeah, who arguably gets the most compliments. Right.
0: No, but I'm saying I do think that there is something to be said about how you, as you get older, as a woman...
2: Yes.
0: People kind of tend to treat you a little bit, you know, differently than they might have when you're younger.
1: So, I mean, I feel like I do a pretty good job of complimenting you and my friends do a good job. Jordan's usually the first one to call out your outfit and whatnot.
3: Yeah. I think I shower you with compliments.
0: Yeah, just come here. I feel like every time I see you, I'm like...
2: You do. You guys do. Okay, I will give you that.
3: Is this just a long-winded way to say you miss us?
1: Is there someone specifically...
2: Yeah, this is my notice.
1: You know how girls will thirst trap on Instagram?
3: Sure,
1: yeah. Are you just thirst trapping on my show, Mom?
2: No, I will tell you this, though. I volunteer on certain days, and there's these older women, and I noticed that they never, ever... I mean, I did a test yesterday. I walked in, they were already setting up stuff, and I looked at the one and I said, hey, you've got great hair. And she always has a comment. She stopped in her tracks. She said, no one has told me that in 15 years.
3: Uh-huh. Oh, wow.
2: And I was just like, she is, it's all silver, it's all gray, but it was beautiful. And she just wears it back in a ponytail. And I said, she goes, I just don't know what to do with it. And I said, well, why don't you just like, she goes, I'm not a girly girl. I'm like a boy. And I said, okay, well, you could still like maybe just take it up like 2 inches and it would look stunning.
1: This is turning into a tutorial. let's stay focused here. So you get a compliment. Someone's very appreciative.
2: She was so appreciative. So then I did it again. And it was another older woman. And again, the response was, whoa, you just gave me a compliment. And then I started putting it together going, you know, other than you guys, and that's great. Thank you. But, you know, I don't like, you used to walk into a grocery store and somebody would smile and say, I love that outfit or something like that. I don't get that anymore.
1: I feel like it's environment based. I make a point of complimenting people, especially like older people.
2: Who did you last compliment?
1: I went at the grocery store yesterday. Truly. I liked your sweater.
3: Yeah.
2: And was it a woman or a man?
1: It was a woman, but it doesn't matter. But like,
2: and what did she say?
1: She said, thank you. Oh my God, that's so sweet.
2: See, the response is, oh my God, that's so sweet. But now that they probably get it a little bit more than people that are like 59 and up.
3: So I'm realizing now that you're just saying that like nobody is complimenting, like you aren't complimenting your peers. Because obviously at first I thought you meant like young people aren't complimenting older people.
1: So what you're saying is older people need to be nicer. I agree with that.
3: Okay.
1: Because y'all got some attitude sometimes.
2: Oh, we earn that attitude, number one.
1: And you lose the compliments when you earn that attitude.
3: I love that she didn't walk it down, you know?
1: Exactly. All right. Mom's hot take, compliment old people more.
2: Do it.
1: Today's moral of the story.
2: Do it. Try to put a smile on someone's face.
1: Okay, Shia LaBeouf. It's all brought to you by T-Mobile. Mom's hot take on XYZ with Eric Zachary.

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1: Just a series of stories coming out from women that have been swindled by the new Tinder swindler, Dejan Love.
2: Yes.
1: He claimed to be a 49ers NFL player.
2: He's not at all. But the crazy thing is he's just been arrested. That's important to know because he scammed 26 women out of a collective $1.3 million.
1: I just don't understand the thought process of, like, I get like a girl like being like, I'm trying to get me a NFL player, right?
2: Yes.
1: But if you are going for that, isn't the point money? Like, why would you give them money?
2: So this was the thing. He was also, quote unquote, like a super world renowned like financier because he's from Switzerland and does a ton of investment banking. And that's how he became friends with other NFL players. All this untrue. But he was
1: one Swiss person in the NFL.
2: I think he just heard like Swiss bank accounts.
1: You did not pass the first test.
2: Right.
1: That's crazy. Don't give people on the internet your money, especially when they claim to be an NFL player and all you got to do is Google them.
2: Right. Just Google.
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4: When I was growing up in Alabama, we didn't have cowboys. 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
1: For Mental Health Monday, we always go over tips, tricks, ideas, things that are happening in our life to be the best version of ourselves. Now, I had typed trust the process into our run of show today. And Audrey's like, well, I don't care about your mental health, Eric.
2: I didn't say that.
3: This is mental health. Do not fight during this.
2: I'm just saying
1: she pulled a little sister move and was like, but I have a good one.
2: I said I had a sweet story that I wanted to tell you guys. Okay. And I asked very politely I could have Mental Health Monday, and you immediately started making fun of me.
1: I'm trying to get words in here. Mine's pretty easy, right? I'll just do mine quickly, and then we'll go over yours, Audrey. We can share, okay? That's mental health at its best. So mine is trust the process. I know we've heard this. What will be, will be. I had a crazy weekend where just like everything that could go wrong, traveling for work, did. But just like for some reason, that voice in the back of my head finally going, except like, you don't have control over these things. Whatever will happen will happen. And you will always do the best to make it the best it can be given the circumstances. And it worked out. So just a fun little reminder for people when you start overanalyzing everything that's going wrong and things that are especially out of your control, the best you can do is just to keep showing up and just trust that it's going to work out. And it more often than not does. So that is my mental health. Audrey, we'll hear your mental health coming up in just

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1: All right, that is it for us today on XYZ with Eric Zachary. I will be back in studio tomorrow, assuming that the airlines gods
2: play nice.
3: There's the hoping.
2: Yeah.
1: It was planes, trains, automobiles, 5 hours, various trains. And like, she's the best. Aya, who's our photographer and works in the production side of our work. She was traveling with me and she's a trooper, but she's also 22. And like, this is exciting for her. She's like, oh, we get to go to Baltimore instead because our flight got diverted. Then we get to get on an Amtrak and then we get to get on other trains. And I'm like, stop being so positive. I just want to be mad right now. Please.
2: I think the thing that would suck in that situation is exactly that. Like, you are ready to get to your destination and she's like, ooh, an opportunity for an adventure.
1: Like, weary-eyed, I walk up to her after 7 hours of delay. I'm like, all right, I got us a hotel in Baltimore just for the night. And she goes, oh, yay. I'm like, no, not oh, yay. This is, by the way, my second time ending up in Baltimore when I wasn't supposed to be in Baltimore this year. Nothing against the city, but it's not my planned destination right now. So
2: I feel like in 2026, Baltimore just doesn't agree with you.
1: It doesn't. Yeah. And neither does United Airlines, but we'll handle that later.
3: Wow.
1: XYZ with Eric Zachary. We will talk to you tomorrow. Bye.

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1: Having a business means that occasionally you're going to get bad reviews. But what if you found out the people that were leaving the bad reviews were leaving them under a fake name?
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1: When people marry into the family, along with that comes all their deepest, darkest secrets.
0: You know, when you come together, right, again, the union is complete. You hope that there's been open sharing, Anna. And as we get closer and closer to my son's wedding date coming up this Friday night, I've learned more about my daughter-in-law, which is Marissa has a secret account. Like, she's non-confrontational, my daughter-in-law, right? She's very nice, very smart. She doesn't go headlong into conflict. She's just not that person. But I was shocked to learn that she does leave bad reviews when necessary. And even more fun for me was what I found out that she uses a fake name, and it's Anna.
1: Get out of here.
0: Yeah.
1: Wait, it's like a Finsta, but only for reviews when she wants to leave bad reviews for places?
0: So it's not like
1: And she named it after me?
0: She's not. No, she didn't name it after you. She had this long before, I guess. But she's had this email for a very long time, and for whatever reason, it has Anna in it. And so she leaves bad reviews under her pseudonym, which in effect includes the name Anna.
1: Wait, I feel somewhat attacked, even though you say it's not me.
0: No,
1: like,
0: it's not you.
1: Her alias is my name.
0: It's not you.
1: And it's just like, it's like a Karen, but it's an Anna.
0: That's correct.
1: All right.
0: That's correct. Active on Yelp, Google, all over the place.
1: I don't know how I feel about that, because if you want to put a bad review out,
0: yeah,
1: man up. Say it, it's you. You're the one saying it. You're the one putting it down. Like, that's not fair for a business. As a business owner, wouldn't that bother you that if it was a fake account that was saying mean things about you? How do you know it's not your competitor?
0: Well, you don't know that. Right. I mean, that's the nature of reviews in general, right? You don't know if it's a robot or whatever. And I totally get what you're saying there. On the other hand, you know how it is. Sometimes, like, you like a place, you want it to be better, but they just don't seem to get the hint, right? You tell them 100 different ways to change the way they do the service, and yet they don't. Right. So if you leave some bad reviews, maybe you feel like they take notice and they change things. Some places you have to do business with regardless, whether you think they're great or not. So I don't know. On that hand, I would like to be anonymous when telling certain businesses I do business with that there's a problem.
1: All right. You're going to create a Finsta. You're going to create a fake account that you just leave bad reviews, which I want to go on the record and say I am not a fan of.
0: Mm-hmm.
1: What's going to be your name? Raven?
0: Oh, gosh.
1: J. Raven? That's what it should be. It should be J. Raven. Man up.
0: No. I bet you I can come up with something more creative.
1: Like what?
0: Let's see here. J. Raymond? Nobody would draw that conclusion.
1: You should name it after our boss, Keith.
0: He leaves his own terrible reviews.
1: Right, under his own name.
0: Right.
1: Yeah.
0: But people just expect that from his snarky personality. Mm-hmm. I'm just trying to be nicer, I guess. To your face.

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1: One couple.
2: I don't want to keep dealing with my sister and all of the drama it's causing.
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1: One problem.
2: To name the baby Clifford and demand that we change our dog's name.
1: You decide the outcome.
3: Yeah, thank you. I love the audience for that.
2: Will be a fun story, hopefully, to us in a few years.
1: It's Couples Court on the Anna and Raven Show.
4: Every day a couple joins us to let us know what their disagreement is about, and then it's up for you to decide who's right. Stephanie and Mark. Stephanie, what's going on?
5: Hey, so my dad's been a little sick, and he's still been trying to look for work, but he's been having a really hard time getting himself up to be able to do stuff. As you know, he's getting older. He's just going through a rough time. So he came to us and asked for some money, and Mark and I have been together for a couple years. You know, like, we're still young and figuring stuff out too, but I feel like if my dad were in the right position to be able to help Mark, he would. And he asked us for some money, and Mark doesn't want to give it to him, so we're just trying to figure this out.
4: Stephanie, so I'm gonna assume that if he's asking Mark for the money, you don't have money to lend to him.
5: Not really. Like, I'm really working a job that just makes ends meet. Right. I would love to try to help out a little bit, but you know, I think Mark could probably help him more at this point.
0: Well, okay. Mark, what's your side of this?
3: Yeah, I mean, I feel really bad. Like, her dad's been super cool to me, but, like, we're only dating. It's not like we're married or anything, so I'm not part of the family yet. And he's asking for $1,000, which is a lot of money. Like, that's rent for me. So I don't know if it's, like, something that I can give up not knowing if I'm ever going to get it back, even.
4: Does he have... No offense, Stephanie, what a difficult conversation to have, but do you feel like that's a priority of him paying you back and you think you're not going to get that money? Do you have a track record where you think that would be a thing?
5: Oh, I don't think he has a track record. I think he is planning on paying it back. Like, I mean, that's why I'm pushing this a little bit, because I feel like, you know, it's not like, yes, we're dating, but we've been dating for 2 years, you know? I don't know. And my dad's never been like an untrustworthy person, and he just needs some help right now. And I think that it would be really nice.
0: You know, the question that I have here, Stephanie, is that this fix, right? This $1,000 that he's asking you to for, and, you know, you're looking for Mark to go ahead and provide. Is it a situation where this solves his problem, or is this just a Band-Aid and it's only going to buy him a little bit of time and it's not really a resolution, right? Because, I mean, if that's the case, how does he recover? How does he actually pay that money back? Like you said, if he's having trouble, you know, kind of being mobile or handling his things.
5: Yeah, I understand. It's just, you know, he's had consistent work for a really long time, and he just has been out of it for a bit. So I honestly, that's a good question. And I don't know. I think he's still looking for work, so I'm hoping he finds something soon.
4: Did you guys mention how long you've been together?
5: About 2 years.
4: So you live together?
5: No, but, you know, we're at each other's houses all the time.
4: All right. So, yeah. I mean, do you lend your girlfriend's dad $1,000 if he's out of work and he needs it?
0: I mean, if it doesn't fix the problem, though, that's what you would analyze and call a bad investment, possibly. I don't know.
4: What would you do in this situation?
0: 1-800-330-9999. Whose side are you on? It's the Couples Court with Anna and Raven.
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15: It's Couples Court with Anna and Raven.
4: If your girlfriend's father asked to borrow $1,000, do you give them the money? That's what's going on between Stephanie and Mark.
0: Yeah, it's a complicated situation, I think, right? They've been dating for 2 years. They seem to really like each other. I think they said they love each other.
4: Yeah, of course.
0: They don't live together, though, at this point. And Stephanie says, you know, I have a job, but I don't make all that much money. Mark does make more money than me, and I think he's in a better position to help my father.
4: And her dad has fallen on hard times, lost his job, hasn't been able to get anything, wants to keep ends going. Do you give him the money? 1-800-330-9999. Jennifer, whose side are you on?
18: You know what? I think I'm on his side. They're not married. But perhaps if they felt obligated to help out, maybe if dad doesn't repay it, she then has to repay him.
0: Yeah. Maybe, because dad's looking for a job. Thank you for the call. Have a great day. You give dad, like, odd jobs to do, Anna. So he comes over, mows your lawn, right? Like, you know, works on your car.
4: I don't think you could do that with your future father-in-law.
0: Vacuums the apartment in front of both of you while you watch. You missed this spot. You missed that spot.
4: Whose side are you on? 1-800-330-9999. It's a couple's court.

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1: If your girlfriend's father asks you to borrow $1,000, do you lend it to him?
0: You know, Mark says that Stephanie's dad's always been cool to him. Nice guy. Loves Stephanie. Thinks that they've been together 2 years at this point, and there's a future for them, but they don't live together. And he says, you know, $1,000, that's what he's asking for. I don't make a lot of money. That's my rent money right there. It puts you in a tough spot there, Anna, because Stephanie feels like you should just cough it up. But, I mean, at the very least, this could definitely complicate their relationship.
1: Well, it's, you know, what do you... If he says he's going to pay you back and he's a good guy and he's fallen on hard times and you can afford it and your girlfriend can't, don't you want to help them out if you see a long-term relationship?
0: He doesn't have a job, though. I mean, so if he doesn't have a job, how much time does this buy her father and when will he pay it back?
1: What do you think? 1-800-330-9999. Teresa, whose side are you on?
2: I'm on his side. I don't believe the girlfriend had the right to put him in such a position. If the girlfriend feels bad for her dad, she should take out a loan for her dad and let the dad pay her back. And if he pays it, good. And if he don't, well, then she's stiff for it. But not the guy. Absolutely not.
0: Frank, what do you say? Whose side are you on today?
3: It's a tough one. I mean, I'm in the middle. You know, at the end of the day, they've been together for 2 years. If that's someone that he feels like he wants to spend the rest of his life with and he's family, then he would give him the money. But I understand tough times, so I will probably give just $500. Mm-hmm. But I'm also on her side, too, because, you know, at the end of the day, she's looking at this guy like, wow, we've been together for 2 years. You can't even help my family.
1: Right.
3: What's to say when we get married?
0: That's information to take into account. That's true. Thanks,
1: yeah, thanks, Frank. Anthony, whose side are you on?
4: I'm on the husband's, boyfriend's side. I lent $3,000 to my ex-wife's uncle. Preface, ex-wife. He doesn't owe me any money anymore.
0: Yeah. Sometimes that's the way it goes. Right.
1: Right.
0: Exactly. And sometimes we're in that spot.
4: I'm never getting it back.
0: Where we can't say no, really, but then, you know, we already know what's going to happen, but then we're stuck. Yeah, thanks for the call, Anthony.
1: You know what? I understand what Anthony is saying, but that dude still owes you $3,000.
0: Yeah, but he ain't ever going to pay him.
1: Well,
0: good luck.
1: He should.
5: The verdict is in. Jury foreman, what are the results?
1: Mark, our audience agreed with you today. It feels uncomfortable because it is uncomfortable. And you're putting yourself in a situation where you may have an issue with your girlfriend and your relationship because now another person is coming in and, you know, she loves her dad and she loves you. And there's going to be decisions that had to be made if something goes wrong.
6: Yeah. Well, I mean, I feel for her dad and I don't think he's a bad guy or anything at all. I just think he's in a tough spot. And if we put a Band-Aid on the situation, I don't know how much that's going to actually help.
0: Yeah, it might bring relief for a few days or whatever. But, you know, like Anna mentioned here, is that it complicates things. It changes your relationship with Stephanie as well if you guys have a disagreement about what happens after this, right? So I don't know. Stephanie, as uncomfortable as it is, I think it's best for you guys to work on a different plan for your dad than just, you know, handing him money.
7: I understand that. I don't think that's fully wrong. It's just, I know financial situations are never an easy topic. And, like, you know, it could help or hurt our relationship.
1: Okay. If you have a problem too, send an email, couplescore@annaandraven.com.
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7: It's time to just rename things. We're renaming all types of things.
8: Okay.
7: Lakes, airports. The question is, do we really need to be renaming these things?
8: Well, you know, I mean, some of this stuff, these names are a little bit stale, honestly. I like it.
7: They can keep Canadian geese. I'm not a big fan of Canadian geese. You want those? Keep those. All right, it's coming up next.

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1: Oh, it was a busy weekend. Canadians are still mad. I think they're even getting more mad as we go. Trending is presented by Robinhood. Your money, your move. Let's start with good news, Raven. How about that?
2: Yeah, go ahead.
1: Olivia Rodrigo's first ever Daisy Chain Fields Festival was a huge success. $20 million raised for all female-based nonprofits, ranging from reproductive rights to domestic violence. Now, the festival itself raised $10 million, but then Melinda French Gates, that's Bill Gates' ex, she took the stage and she matched it with another $10
2: million. Cool.
1: Yep, it was an all-female lineup, so you had Stevie Nicks, Alanis Morissette, Chappell Roan, but one of the highlights of the night is when Olivia Rodrigo was joined on stage by Sarah McLachlan, and they honored Dolly Parton with this.
2: Very nice.
1: It was beautiful. It really was. So, massive success. I think it's safe to say it'll happen again next year.
2: Yeah, I imagine so. And you know what? Very cool for a young artist to take charge of something like that.
1: Absolutely.
2: And to do something that you know, obviously is raised so much for good. She's a great artist. Three albums in, and every one of them is great.
1: You want to talk about the Queen of Country, though? That was a tribute to Dolly Parton. She was laid to rest in a private ceremony this weekend, and the tributes keep coming, honoring her memory and all that she accomplished. And one of the biggest announcements was this.
3: In Tennessee, Governor Bill Lee in the Nashville International Airport announced plans today to rename the airport in honor of Dolly Parton.
1: Yes!
2: That took like 10 seconds.
1: Yes!
2: Huh? Fans were like, we should do this. Wait. They were like, wait a minute. All right, we'll do this.
1: They've been arguing about daylight savings for 25 years.
2: I mean, at least, right?
1: You can't get anything done.
2: Nothing.
1: Government can do nothing. Can't agree on a single thing. But
2: Friday,
1: you
2: the airport has one name. Monday, we're changing
1: That's
2: signs.
1: It. Done. We signed it right in like that. It's so funny.
2: Too bad she didn't want to be president.
1: Oh, wonderful. The one thing that is wonderful and the one thing that everybody agrees on was that Dolly Parton was a wonderful woman. There was a couple times this weekend where I got really, really mad and I wanted to say mean things. And I thought in my mind,
2: what would Dolly do?
1: What would Dolly do? She would bite her tongue and she would smile. And that's exactly what I did.
2: Classy, smart lady.
1: Absolutely. But speaking of changing things' names, if you missed it last week.
4: I'm going to be changing the name of Lake Ontario, effective immediately, to Lake America.
1: President Donald Trump had that announcement.
2: Listen, I'll tell you what's really impressive is the rollout of T-shirts that are available immediately on Amazon. And I want you to know that a real conversation took place in this studio where I need to replace some of my T-shirts. And I really liked the look of one of the shirts, but I figured things would get thrown at me. Or people would just make assumptions about me one way or the other. But it was a nice looking T-shirt. I'm just saying, and it was available in all colors. And I almost got the one in light blue.
1: You know who's really mad? The Canadians buy all this. And the Canadian.
2: Are they?
1: Yeah, you think so?
2: Okay.
1: Absolutely. And they put up a huge billboard on the lake saying it's Lake Ontario today and always. And here's their prime minister.
5: Let's be serious. Long before President Trump, this lake was called Lake Ontario.
6: So that's our message to President Trump. We're resilient, and we're strong Canadians. We're always going to protect our sovereignty.
1: But if you go to Google Maps now, Google Maps has changed it to Lake America for American users.
2: Yeah, Google Maps.
1: But around the world, it's like with a slash, and it says also Lake Ontario, in case you have no idea what's happening, because you're just living in your world in Germany or whatever.
2: That's not, you know, it's not the first place it's got a couple different names, all right? So it's fine, you know?
1: Uh-huh.
2: Enjoy.
1: Yeah.

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2: I saw a gender reveal this past weekend at a park that I was at.
3: Okay.
2: It was very exciting. And then it was twins. I gasped across the park as I was stalking them like a weirdo. I was like, ah!
3: That is a twins! That is a little bit
2: they
3: of a weird thing.
2: They surprised their entire family. The family didn't know. It was so cool. It was so moving. I was just standing there watching.
3: Yeah. Did you shout out? You were like, good for you, or something so like, nice. Congratulations.
2: No, I felt weird, like applauding, but I was definitely smiling and like watching the whole thing like a weirdo.
3: Yeah.
2: But yeah, if you're set to deliver, we want to hear your Labor Day delivery stories. We're looking for moms that deliver between Friday and Monday, or dads too. Mm-hmm. You can call in and share your delivery story on Tuesday.
3: Yeah.
2: We'll pick one of you to win a $100 gift card towards new diapers.
3: Delivery stories are never boring.
2: No.
3: Right? Like, even if it goes routine, it's obviously a huge event. It's a momentous day and moment. So we want to hear about it.
2: Yeah, we want to hear about your baby that you delivered on Labor Day weekend.

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1: Dakota, what's been going on with that girl?
2: She's been, like, sticking her tongue out at me.
3: Oh, there's drama in the Zap House.
0: Oh, really? Is that right?
3: Drama in the Zap House. These kids just went back to school. Dakota, my little one, mm-hmm. she's seven. She's in third grade. And she has had this weird interaction with this other girl, which is weird because Dakota's like a happy-go-lucky kind of kid.
0: Yeah.
3: But something about this girl, they don't get along.
0: Okay.
3: And I don't know why, because, like, she gets along with everybody.
0: Yeah, well, some kids aren't going to get along with each other or, you know, I mean, the motivations of which you can't understand. It's emotional.
3: Yeah.
1: You guys have a history. What happened last year?
2: So, I, like, hurt my arm, and there was, like, a blue bump, and I said, ow, because it kind of hurt. Mm-hmm. And she said, ha, ha, okay, baby. Oh, now the baby's going to cry. Now the baby's crying.
0: That's a lot.
1: She called you a crybaby and said, na, na, na, na, na, na, na, na, na.
2: Yeah.
3: Yeah.
0: Crybaby, na, na, na, na, na, na, na, na, na, na, I would argue is one thing.
3: Mm-hmm.
0: But when she said, are you going to cry now? The baby's going to cry now. Like, that's sick next level.
3: Right.
0: Who is this kid? So, I want the address.
3: But the funny part
0: is, producer Justin, look at him. He needs to be held back in the other room right now. He's very upset.
3: Last year, I volunteered at, like, one of the school end of the year events.
0: Yes.
3: And
0: you
3: I
0: also got pushed around. You did.
3: I did not.
0: Different story.
3: No. And I was watching the interaction between the two of them. And yeah. It's strange because there is a hostility there.
0: Yeah.
3: And I don't know what happened. So now they've moved on to third grade. So they're in a different school together.
0: Yeah, yeah.
3: Not in the same class anymore.
0: Real Housewives season 3.
3: Mm-hmm.
1: She called you a crybaby because you hurt your arm. And then what did you call her?
2: My enemy.
1: Your what?
2: My enemy.
0: My enemy.
1: Your enemy. Not your enemy. Enemy.
2: Enemy.
1: Right.
0: Yeah. It's like a nemesis. Yeah.
3: Enemy. But she was like, mommy, she's my enemy. And I go, and I, you know, you have to do the mom thing.
0: Yeah.
3: Where I'm like,
0: there's no enemies.
3: There's no
0: you don't
3: enemies.
0: Need to have an enemy.
3: I said, you don't have to be friends, but you always have to be kind. You know, I did the whole, sure. the whole good spiel thing, whatever.
0: Right. Inside, you're like, show her the, you know, sand the floor, block the fence, move.
3: Yeah.
1: But she's not your enemy because she's just another little girl. But why do you think she stuck her tongue out at you? Do you think she was trying to be funny?
2: No.
1: She did it with ill intent?
2: Yes.
1: Can you show me how she stuck her tongue out at you? And what did you do?
2: I just kind of ignored her.
3: Well, I'm proud of her. But when, yeah. So I thought maybe she was trying to be funny. Because every once in a while, I'll stick my tongue out at somebody to be funny.
0: Sure.
3: Yeah, but she didn't. When she showed me, she was like this.
0: Oh, yeah, no, that's an ugly stick the tongue
3: yeah,
0: out.
3: That's yeah, that's not nice.
0: Yeah, and then it's a mocking one.
3: Does anybody even do that anymore? Stick your tongue out at somebody, like, for real?
0: Yeah.
3: Like, imagine an adult at a grocery store that you don't like, and you, like, have some kind of terrible interaction, and then you stick your tongue out at them like this.
0: Yeah, it'd seem right.
3: Right.
1: Do you think sticking your tongue out at people is cool?
2: No.
1: Were your feelings hurt?
2: Yeah. It's never cool. And it'll hurt other people's feelings.
0: Okay. Well, I mean, that's clear enough message right there.
3: Right. Don't stick your tongue out at people. Plus, yeah. They say now that sticking your tongue out at people and giving people a thumbs up is also offensive.
0: Okay.
3: They're saying that you're not supposed to thumbs up people anymore because it seemed as aggressive and hostile.
0: Well, I'm glad that we've learned all this.
3: Yeah.
0: Are you prepared to give me that other child's address?
3: Yeah. What if I do this to you?
0: Mm-hmm. I can't see it. Oh, you were hiding it still. I'd be proud of you for that one.

0: You can't do that to people either. It's not nice.
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0: If your child goes to one of the over 2,000 schools across the country that don't have Friday classes anymore, can you just call us 1-800-330-9999? We want to hear how it's working out. Do you like it? All that. And I've never been so jealous of a 12-year-old in my life.
10: 2,000 schools. I mean, that's a movement, right?
0: Yeah.
10: Like, that's a new thing.
0: It's coming up.

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1: What if your boss came up to you and was like, you know what? You only have to work 4 days this week. And going forward, you only have to work 4 days. I'm not cutting your pay. I'm not doing any of that. You just have 3-day weekends now. Be pretty awesome, right?
0: Yeah. I mean, there'd be like a little voice in the back of my head telling me it was the end of the world and that the company was actually going under. But
1: too good to be true.
0: Right.
1: Yep.
0: Right.
1: Now imagine getting that news and being like, 9 years old. You only have to go to school 4 days a week.
0: Say what?
1: That's exactly what's happening.
2: It's a growing trend in school districts across the country. Arizona now the latest state where some schools are adopting a 4-day week instead of 5. So for example, one high school in Tucson says its school day next year will run longer on Mondays through Thursdays. On Friday, there won't be any class.
1: I like it.
0: Well, how much longer? How much, like, you know, is it like we turn it into a 10-hour shift? Are they making these kids like paramedic shifts now or what?
1: Maybe.
0: Because I got some first responder friends. That's how their life is.
2: The school says that students can get one-on-one help on Fridays or use the day to get a part-time job, catch up on family responsibilities.
1: Wait a minute.
0: Oh, wait a minute. Is this going to make them do like a checklist or something like that? Because that's not really the same thing.
1: Well, I was like, when I heard that, I was like, ding, ding, ding, ding, ding.
0: Mm-hmm.
2: There are now more than 2,000 schools in 26 states that are on a similar 4-day schedule.
1: That's a lot of schools.
0: Yeah.
1: That's a lot of places that are adapting it. Now, why are they doing this all, Raven?
2: The idea here is that schools can save on operating costs. They can boost attendance and help reduce teacher burnout.
1: Yeah, teachers have had enough. They're like, you know what? We're only, if you're not going to pay us enough and you're not going to give us everything we need, then we're only going to do this for 4 days a week.
0: Well, I mean, I would hope that the students really and what they're accomplishing is the front of that. That's going to be the forefront of the entire argument. If it's not making the kids smarter, then it's a bad idea.
1: Well, I think the jury's still out on that. And I'm if you're one of these schools that has this, please call us 1-800-330-9999 because I'd love to hear your thoughts on is it working? Is it beneficial? But the one thing that's
0: not just if your kid is class president, by the way, let me just say that because there's always exceptional students that can stay on target and all that. I'm talking about the regular kid who goes to class and, you know, sometimes gets a B and sometimes gets an A and sometimes gets a C.
1: Right. So one of the things that stuck out was that this extra day is still to be done for work.
0: Right. You catch up on family responsibilities or volunteer work. What is that?
1: So I asked my older daughter, who is very responsible, very responsible.
3: Hayden, you're a senior in high school. If you had every Friday off that was meant for you to do independent study work, what would you actually do all day on Friday?
4: First, I'd sleep in. Then I'd probably do like an hour of work just so I feel accomplished before going to get coffee with my friends.
0: Okay.
4: And then either do something fun with my friends that night or spend time with my family because I love you guys so much.
0: Oh, she knows what to say.
1: She knew exactly what
0: to say.
1: She's
0: a politician, that
1: right,
0: one.
1: Right, exactly. And then out of for the 10 hours you're supposed to be doing schoolwork, you're going to do 1 hour of schoolwork.
0: Right.
1: And then spend all my money on coffee and going out with your friends.
0: I wonder if, like, when she's with her other friends, they're like, you go answer that question for us.
1: Yeah,
0: like,
1: exactly. But then I asked my younger daughter, which you may know.
0: Here we go.
1: She's the truth.
0: Hand grenade.
3: Cody, you're now in third grade. If you only had to go to school 4 days a week and you had an extra day at home to study and do stuff, what would you do for that whole day?
5: I'd watch TV.
3: And what else?
5: I don't know. Play outside if it's nice out.
1: Yeah, that's it.
0: That's pretty much it. This is my time.
1: Right.
0: I'm not even going to tell you what my time is going to look like beforehand. That ruins the fun of it.
1: Ma, don't even try to bring me a book. Yeah. Don't. I don't have to go to school anymore on Fridays. That's it.
0: Respect.
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4: Are you having a baby this weekend? 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
1: It's inevitable. Kids get sick because they're gross and they have a lot of germs and diseases.
0: Sure, of course.
1: Yeah, what's the worst place for your kid to get sick? I was at a birthday party last weekend. Mm. And a kid's birthday party.
0: Yeah.
1: And all the kids were playing and running around and going crazy. You know, like your parents just hanging out and sitting and the kids are just screaming. And all of a sudden it gets very quiet.
0: Mm-hmm.
1: So we all kind of turn around behind
0: us. Where are
1: us.
0: Our children?
1: Yeah, like,
0: what are they doing?
1: What are they doing?
0: What's
1: when it
0: happening?
1: Gets quiet, any mom knows that when the kids get quiet, something's going down.
0: Sure.
2: Dakota, remember that birthday party we went to the other night?
3: Yeah.
2: What happened in the trampoline?
3: Someone puked.
2: Someone puked. And then what did everybody do after they realized that one of the kids puked?
3: We all tried to clean it up.
0: Oh.
3: And then half the kids tried to go play on it again.
0: Oh, no. This tells you a couple things here. First off, kids like trampolines way too much. Because why would the kids try and clean it up?
1: Because they don't want the parents to know. Because they know.
0: Right, because they want to keep on bouncing.
1: Yes.
0: They want to have no problems with that. And then they're like, well, we'll just keep bouncing over it and nobody will know. So now everybody's covered in what? Throw up splatter? Oh, that's dumb.
1: How did they decide to clean it up? Well, that's when it got quiet. That's when we all started piecing together what had happened. So one of the kids had gotten sick in the trampoline. And of course, there's too many kids in the trampoline to begin with. And they're all jumping around going crazy. And now...
0: What are you, the trampoline police
1: now?
0: You're counting people at the trampoline here? That's not part of this
1: conversation. Here's what I know about trampolines.
0: Uh-huh.
1: Somebody's going to get hurt. Somebody's going to cry.
0: That's going to happen.
1: Always. Anyway, so somebody... So they decide amongst themselves. This is a group of seven children under the age of nine.
0: We're going to clean this up. We're going to handle it. Nobody will know what happened.
1: Mommy and daddy don't need to know what happened.
0: Right.
1: So they get bottles of Poland spring water and just start dumping it all over the trampoline. So now I'm like, why is the trampoline all wet? Like, what is happening?
0: Yeah.
1: And all of a sudden I start putting two and two together. And the kids, once they admit what had happened, they realize now they have to recruit a real parent because this is a bigger issue than they thought they could handle.
0: Sure.
1: They all want to go back on the trampoline.
0: Of course.
2: Were you one of the kids that wanted to keep go playing on the trampoline?
3: Yes.
2: And what happened when mommy found out that there was puke in the trampoline?
3: You did not want to let me go on it.
0: Yeah.
1: Right.
0: Right.
1: Yeah.
2: How did you feel about that?
0: Sounds terrible.
3: Sad.
0: Yeah.
2: Why did you feel sad? Because you wanted to jump and throw up?
3: No.
1: Then why?
3: Because I wanted to jump on the trampoline.
1: Then it became like, who are the good parents, the cool parents that were going to let the kids go back into the puke trampoline? And who are the stinky parents like me that was like, you're not getting back on the trampoline?
0: Yeah, stinky is the operative word here. I can't handle the smell of vomit. That's what it is. Like, seeing it is one thing, but it's the smell really that bothers me. And now your kid is like, you know, they're doing flips in it and all that. Like, I don't care how much you wash it off. It's still on there.
1: They have socks on. They're
0: you can still
1: socks.
0: Smell it.
1: Oh,
0: you can still smell it, right? Socks are absorbing.
1: Yes.
0: Right? Like, you know, now you're taking a little bit of that with you.
1: Into the grass, getting off the trampoline, into the...
0: It's all bad.
1: Nothing is good about it. No.
0: No.
1: But I do think that there are places that when your kid gets sick, it's worse than others. In the trampoline, definitely one of them.
0: High on the list. Yeah, I'd be up there.
1: What's the worst place that your child's ever gotten sick? 1-800-330-9999.

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1: He's at a birthday party, a kid's birthday party, and one of the children vomited in the trampoline while all the kids were in there. And the worst part about it wasn't that the kid got sick in there. It was that the kids tried to clean it up themselves and then just kept jumping. When I grabbed my daughter out of there, she was so mad at me that I took her away from the fun.
2: Oh, man. But I bet she smelled great.
1: Ugh.
2: No thanks.
1: As soon as we got home, I'm like, get in the shower.
2: No, thank you.
1: Worst place that your child got sick. 1-800-330-9999. Coming up, we have a woman on hold. I can't believe she's going to humiliate her son. She's going to humiliate him.
2: He's a grown man.
1: Yeah, that's right.

0: 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It's Anna and Raven on 93.5 The Bubble.
1: Kids get sick all the time, but there's some places when they get sick, it's worse than others.
2: What happened in the trampoline?
3: Someone puked.
1: Birthday party, all the kids are jumping in the trampoline, one kid puked.
0: You know what? Just the other day, we ended up having a family friend's kids staying with us just throughout the day there while we went to dinner and that type of thing. And it was wonderful. They were well-behaved children. But then we looked down at one point, and one of them had green stuff coming out of their eyes.
1: Yeah.
0: Yeah.
1: Yeah, kids are nasty.
0: I mean, we didn't know.
1: Mm-hmm.
0: And then we're like, wait a minute. We got a wedding in 6 days here. Bad timing. Kids get sick.
1: What was the worst place that your kid got sick? Made a scene. 1-800-330-9999. Janine.
4: I don't know if I should say my name if I'm saying where my child got sick.
0: Well, that's all right, Janine. We're not going to track your child down and embarrass them forever. Worst place
1: not
0: that
1: today.
0: Your kid got sick. What happened?
4: He's 23 now, so I'm safe.
1: Good.
4: He decided in the Burger King playground to, drop a bomb and evacuate the whole place.
1: Oh,
0: my gosh.
1: Like in the ball pit?
0: Wait a minute. So he didn't get sick. He went to the bathroom?
4: He had the runs. He ran inside the play pit, yeah. The tunnels outside the Burger King.
1: Yes. Yeah.
4: They had to evacuate the whole place and bring out the hazmat suits. And we quietly backed out of Burger King. I'm so sorry to my son. Thank goodness he's not listening.
0: Yeah. But, I mean, that's the thing is when you're a kid and you're at, like, Burger King Palace or whatever, right, and you're playing in the ball pit, you don't want to go to the bathroom, even if you think for a minute. So you're like, I'm going to risk it, and I'm going to see whether or not this is just me.

0: passing gas.
1: Why do people
0: And then
1: do
0: you
1: this?
0: Learn that lesson.
1: They don't go, like, they don't want to go, they don't want to leave the fun to go to
0: That's
1: the
0: right.
1: bathroom. It's
0: That's
1: a
0: right.
1: big thing. Yes.
0: Yeah.
1: Here's the thing.
0: Oh,
1: that kid is 23 years old. And he's never going to live that down. Remember what happened that time at the Burger King?
0: I mean, if his mom's telling everybody every Thanksgiving, every big family affair.
1: Joel, worst place for a kid to get sick.
2: So when I was a kid, I was attending my grandma's funeral. And in the middle of the service, I just threw right up right in the church. I was very embarrassed. And so were my parents. It was probably, we did it at one of the worst moments during the prayer and all that, because I definitely stole the show.
0: Did you get to skip the rest of the services?
1: Great question, Raina.
0: Hey.
2: I did. I think I did, actually. Yeah. My dad took me out. And
0: Your dad did, too.
2: My dad did, too, actually. You know what? He got to miss his in-law's funeral, so I guess that's a win. That was a win for him, maybe.
0: How old were you?
2: I was about 4.
0: Yeah, I mean, like, you're going to miss grandma, but you don't understand what's going on there in the box. Not a great spot. I would say that there are worse spots to throw up, though.
1: Dakota, sometimes I wonder, is... sounds so messed up. Like, if we're at mass, just regular church, like a funeral... So she'd be like, Mommy, I don't feel good. My tummy hurts.
0: Is she lying?
1: I don't know. Is she saying that because she knows we'll leave and she's bored? Or does her tummy really hurt? I can't tell you how many times I've been locked in that little church bathroom. And I'll be like, if you're sick,
0: right.
1: Show me. Show me you're sick.
0: Yeah.
1: Otherwise, we got to go out and receive.
0: Yeah. I mean, but there's nobody in the church that's mad at the kid that throws up during a funeral. Well, he's so overcome with emotion.
1: Right.
0: Or he's got the flu. Could be one or the other, right?
1: 1-800-330-9999. Worst place your kid got sick.

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2: This is the worst place your kid got sick. We were at a children's birthday party, and in the trampoline, one of the kids threw up in the trampoline, and then to get my seven-year-old out, she was so mad because all the other parents were letting the kids still play.
3: I can't even think of that being a possibility, right?
2: I was like, is somebody going to get a hose?
3: Right, are you people vile?
2: We're just going to pour bottles of Poland Spring on it? Like, let's get a hose out here. Let's clean this.
3: That's bad. I'm going to need everybody to get in the shower before we leave here.
2: Where did your child get sick? 1-800-330-9999. The worst place.

0: It's 93.5 The Bubble, the Soda City spot to pop in and feel good with us. Ann and Raven, right now.
1: Kids get sick, and usually there's no warning. One second they're fine, next second they're making a mess.
0: They never want to stop what they're doing to admit that I'm not feeling well.
1: Absolutely. So this past weekend we were at a birthday party, a whole bunch of kids.
2: What happened on the trampoline? Someone puked.
1: They puked right in the trampoline.
0: Nice.
1: And all the kids, they splashed some water on it and wanted to keep jumping on the trampoline. My seven-year-old had no idea why I was so mad and said she had to get out.
0: Yeah, trampolines, they just have a serious appeal, right? Yeah. Jackie, worst place for a kid to throw up. Where is it?
3: The worst place is definitely while you're on a flight. We probably were up in the air for 5 minutes when she just started crying and saying that she didn't feel good. And then she throws up and the seatbelt light was on. So I really couldn't do anything in the moment and chaos.
0: I'm not excited no matter when that happens on a flight unless it's 5 minutes to us landing. If it's just beginning, I'm not happy about it because there's no escaping it in the entire plane. It doesn't matter if it's in the back, if it's clean or whatever. You're going to smell it through the entire aircraft's air. That's not fun. And when you're next to her, no matter how clean you keep her, how much you comfort her, you know that there's plenty of people on that plane that just hate you.
1: Mm.
0: They hate you, fair or not.
3: Everybody's there.
1: Sue, where'd your kid get sick?
4: My kid has thrown up everywhere.
0: Mm.
4: Like, everywhere.
0: Nice.
4: In the beer bucket at the Red Lobster, in the salad bowl at the Olive Garden. And the best one yet was, you know how Stu Leonard's has the hot buffet?
0: The grocery store? Oh, yeah.
4: Over four sections of that.
0: Oh, no, that's horrendous. Why would you do that?
4: Right. People move so fast to clean that up.
0: Yeah.
1: I'm sure.
0: Yeah.
1: Oh, gosh.
0: Oh, that's horrific.
4: And the projectile vomiting.
1: No, some kids are puking. Some kids, like, they just, that's what they do. They just continuously vomit everywhere.
0: That's an exorcism. All right, you got to put him on a bland diet. Chicken and rice. That's what we do with my puppy.
1: Ed, worst place for a kid to get sick.
5: In a pool at my daughter's first grade birthday party. I'll never forget, one of the kids was having

0: some kind of stomach issue and just threw up in the middle of the pool with all the kids in there and how it just floated.
1: Ew. Oh, my God.
2: Yeah, it's like debris from a cruise ship that goes down. You know, the weird thing is that the filter, the pool system sucks it up right away.
1: It doesn't matter.
2: But when you own the pool, you're looking at that pool, you still know it was in there, and none of it makes you happy. Doesn't matter how much chlorine is in there, because you know you got to clean out that filter.
1: That's so
2: you know
1: nasty.
2: You got to spray out that cart. You got to flush that sand, whatever it may be. It's gross. It's now your problem.
1: And now you ruined it for all the other kids, because everybody's got to get out of the pool.
2: Yeah, dad makes a mental note and never lets you invite that friend's kid to the party again.
1: I mean, it's not the kid's fault.
2: Oh,
1: you know?
2: No, it's somebody's fault. I've got to blame somebody, Anna. That's how grown-ups handle things.
1: 1-800-330-9999. Worst place your kid got sick.
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1: Worst place your kid got sick.
2: I mean, I feel like parents are really purging themselves at this point with these stories.
1: Because now they've started. You know, we didn't even discuss. I remember when, I shouldn't even say she was going to get mad at me. I don't care. Hayden, when Hayden was little.
2: Yeah.
1: When she would throw up in the car, on the car seat.
2: Mm-hmm.
1: There's getting the throw up out of the car seat.
2: Oh, yeah, because there's the crevices and everything. Oh, yeah, it's terrible.
1: The 5-point harness ones.
2: Yeah. You can't wash all of it.
1: And then the car smells like it forever.
2: Forever.
1: You have to just go buy a new car seat at that point.
2: You have to buy a new car. Because the second you sit on a hot day and those windows are rolled up, the whole interior is toast.
1: We went to a kid's birthday party and my little one was mad at me because somebody threw up in the trampoline and they just splashed some water on it and they wanted to keep jumping.
2: They were like, keep going.
1: And I was like, get out of the trampoline.
2: They were like, keep going, Bob. Keep what's going.
1: The worst place that your child got sick? We have a gentleman on hold and he has a White House story and I can't wait. It's coming up next.

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2: Imagine your kids at a birthday party jumping in a trampoline and all of a sudden they get quiet and you realize a kid threw up in there. Ugh. And they just want to keep on playing and act like it didn't happen, like they're not bouncing around.
3: So gross.
2: Yes.
3: Kids are gross. That's and what they happened. Get sick.
2: This past weekend, my daughter was so mad that I wouldn't let her keep jumping. But kids get sick in the weirdest places. Strangest place your child got sick. 1-800-330-9999. Hey, it's Anna and Raven.
4: This was at a carnival, and it was one of those roundup rides, and you kind of stand up, and as it gets faster, you stick to the back of the ride.
2: Yep.
4: Well, this poor little kid was next to my child and threw up, and it stuck to the side of his face.
2: And he was... So now you have the humiliation of what just happened, and you have to continue living it until the ride is over and it's just stuck on your face, and you just feel it.
3: It's the vomit. I actually got sick on the rotor myself one time. As an adult, young, in my 20s, done for the day.
2: Rides are just asking for you to throw up.
3: 100%.
2: Yeah, thanks, Nancy. Ride.
3: Jim, tell us, where'd your kid get sick?
5: I might have a winner here. When I was a contractor working at the White House, one evening I brought my son in with me. And they sat him in Nancy Reagan's office.
3: Come on.
5: And I walked around with a coworker going over some stuff. When I came back, he stood up, threw up all over Nancy Reagan's desk.
2: No.
3: I mean, this
5: in
3: is
5: in her office.
3: This is not possible. This is crazy.
2: This is the greatest story I ever heard.
3: What were you? Were you doing Nancy Reagan's cabinets? What was going on here? Because this is fascinating in general.
5: No, I'm an automation contractor. And I was walking around the mechanical rooms, and this was back when the East Wing actually existed. The staff there wouldn't let me touch a thing because they knew me. I'd been working there for a while. They said, we got this. You go take your son, and we got this. They wouldn't let me clean up a thing. They were great.
2: Well, yeah, they had to run DNA testing. That's right. Why.
3: You would think they'd put you out the back door, and they're like, we thank you for your visit. We hope that you had a great time. And immediately they put you on a C-130 to Siberia.
5: No.
2: Monica, how about you? Worst place for a kid to get sick?
6: I've had 3 children, and there has been a time or two that they've been older, and they've actually thrown up on me. I can't do it. I almost want to pass them off when they're that kind of sick.
3: You're not my
6: to
3: child.
6: Avoid.
3: You're not I'm my a, child.
6: Yeah, almost. That's what it feels like.
2: My whole life, I've been a hand catcher. Because, you know, my younger daughter is 9. My younger sister is 9 years younger than me. And I remember the first time we were at Disney, she was sick, and I put out my hands to catch it so that she likes to do it discreetly.
3: What would make you do that?
2: To this day,
3: you were 9. It's not like you cared about the carpet or the sidewalk. What?
2: No, I was like 12 or 13. She's 9 years younger than me. Okay. So she was just little. And ever since then, I do it. Like, if I see, a kid about to get sick, I'm like, just go in my hands. I put my hands out all the time. I just cup them and I catch it. I don't know why I do it.
3: Your hands aren't large enough.
2: No, I mean, sometimes they're not. But, if I could get it and I could, put it, on
3: where?
2: The side. Towels. I think you look for towels. My gosh.
3: This is a weird thing. For you to feel like that's the thing you need to do to help somebody. It's like...
2: It's true, because they're always embarrassed. You try to make it discreet so they're not, going all over the floor or all over themselves or whatever. I'm a hand catcher.
3: Now you have 2 people, get involved.
2: If they're kids, Raven, I'm not catching your puke.
3: Yeah.
2: But, if it's a child, yes. You know, if I can do it discreetly and, try to save them a little embarrassment. I feel like once you've been through it, all of it, none of it matters anymore. Just none of it matters anymore.
3: Oh, man. I mean, I would rather just have you puke on the flowers if I walk by you at Disney World.
2: Sometimes there's no flowers there. Sometimes there's no flowers.

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2: It makes me furious. 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
2: And I'm being deprived of going there because I'm a guy?
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4: Every day a couple joins us to let us know what their disagreement is about. And then it's up for you to decide who's right. 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Your money, your move. Deanna and Phil. Okay. Phil, what's going on?

0: I have a sister. She's a troublemaker. Since we were teenagers, she's been a troublemaker. I had a small fight with her friend. She called the cops. She took her side. And ever since, she's been a real pain in the, you know what? She'll threaten to sue. She'll call the cops. She'll argue. She'll involve the neighbors. She'll embarrass us. I don't want my kids to have anything to do with that problem. And I'm sorry if that makes me unreasonable, but I just don't need it. We don't need it.
1: Well, I don't think I understand what the problem is. Well, so you don't have a relationship with your sister. Who don't you want to hang out with her?
0: My brother wants my kids to come over and play in the pool. I love them swimming. I love them playing with Bobby's kids. But knowing that she'll get involved with it somehow, there's no way I'm going to let my kids get involved with her kids. Not that they're not great kids. It's just she's too much trouble.
1: Okay. How old are your kids?
0: 11 and 13.
1: Your kids are 11 and 13, and they don't have a relationship with their cousins?
0: They used to, but they're not going to in the future because she gets involved.
1: Okay, and Deanna, what do you think?
2: I mean, I think he's being totally irrational. I don't understand why the kids can't spend time together. Like, just because him and his sister have a beef doesn't mean all the children need to get punished. They're innocent in this.
0: I can forgive and forget as well as the next guy. You know how she is. You know how she's like a drama queen. She'll find a way to suck us in. And I just don't need it.
2: Yeah, I mean, the way that she is, like, I really think her children are going to need support, and they're going to need family, too. And you're punishing them.
0: Well,
3: people are going to mirror what they see. They're going to do what it is that they're taught. The way you're painting your sister here, and again, I wasn't there. So, Phil, you know, I mean, you got into an argument with one of her friends who was a woman, and the police were involved. I'm sure it was an ugly situation. I'm sure also you feel it was overblown. What was the resolution of that? Was there any arrests, tickets, anything like that written at that point? They just showed up and told you to leave, or what?
0: No, but they took down my name and asked me a bunch of questions that were none of their business. And I don't need it.
3: I mean, listen, if you have one of those people that's the person that's like going to threaten to sue, or talk about, you know, getting other people involved at all times, anytime that there's a disagreement, then I think we've all met that type of person. We know that person. And oftentimes, the kids are going to be a mirror of that. I mean, it's not their fault, but that's what they're going
2: to
3: be.
2: I just don't think it's fair to say that.
1: Well, I agree. I mean,
3: but you're putting them in a situation where you might have trouble.
1: You're also putting them in a situation where they don't have a relationship with their cousins, first cousins.
3: But what if you do put them in that scenario? And then there is immediately these problems.
1: I think you have to gauge it. You have to let them play together and see each other. And then you make a decision. You have to be the adults because this is an adult situation and you have children involved. And you guys live in the same town, right?
0: Right.
1: So, how weird is that?
3: How do your kids feel about it?
2: They love their cousins. And I'm not saying that they get to hang out with them unsupervised because there's conflict. Like, a parent will be there.
0: Look, we're in our 40s. I've known my sister since I was zero. I know how she's going to be.
1: Why don't we see what the audience has to say? If you had a terrible relationship with your sibling, would you let your children play with their cousins?
3: 1-800-330-9999. Whose side are you on?

0: two sides, one verdict. 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
2: If you didn't really get along with your sister at all, would you let your kids and her kids have a relationship? Phil and his sister do not get along. There's been issues in the past where her sisters even called the cops on him because he was having an argument with one of her friends. It's not pretty. Deanna and Phil have an 11-year-old and a 13-year-old, and when they get invited to their brother's house, Phil doesn't let them go because he knows that the sister's kids will be there. And Deanna's not on board with that.
3: Listen, I mean, it's complicated. Listening to them describe the situation, you don't know what happened. You weren't there or whatever between him and the friend. Obviously, that could be a bad situation for everybody involved. But it definitely sounds like there's a betrayal. And I think that we all can relate to the fact that sometimes you're just fed up with somebody and you feel like trouble is going to come, even when you're hoping for the best.
2: Yeah, but does that give you the right to basically say you don't have a relationship with your cousins to your children?
3: They belong to me.
2: It doesn't seem fair. What do you think? 1-800-330-9999. Jennifer.
4: Deanna, the wife. The kids shouldn't be punished. I go through the same exact situation with my sister, and I just make sure that I am there at all times. The kids are always supervised. That's it.
3: It does require an extra level of you paying attention, right? Like when you know that they're in a situation where somebody else is always going to be questioning what happened or they've got their own version of events.
2: Who said are you on? 1-800-330-9999. Couples Court.
5: 401.

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1: If you have a terrible relationship with your sister, is it fair for you to keep your children from their cousins? That's what's going on with Deanna and Phil. Phil and his sister do not get along. There's been a lot of problems in the past. But his wife thinks that their kids, who are 11 and 13-year-olds, should still have a relationship with their cousins, his sister's daughter.
0: Here's the thing. Phil's brother, who's also in the picture, he owns a pool and he wants to have pool parties, right? And all the kids come over and swim. But Phil just says, it's not worth it. If they go over to his house, they're going to interact with my sister's kids, and sooner or later, there's going to be a problem. Deanna says, that's nonsense.
1: Whose side are you on? 1-800-330-9999. Karen.
2: I agree with the wife. The husband needs to get over his issues with his sister and let the kids, they're going to see each other, their cousins, their family. Why would you want your kids to not be kind to their family? If there's an issue, you deal with it when there's an issue.
0: Hey, Taylor, what do you think about this? Whose side are you on today?
3: I believe the mom's side. The kids really shouldn't be involved in this. Like, it's between the siblings, their rivalry. Mm. I mean, if it was truly, like, horrendous thing, I get it. But cousins are cousins. I were over all the time. Didn't matter if my mom and my aunt were fighting. It didn't matter because we're family. But I really don't think the kids should lose out on their cousins because that's who they're going to grow up with.
1: I agree.
0: Hector, what do you think? Whose side are you on today?
4: I'm on his side. I'm going to tell you why, because I've been through that already. If his sister's just like that all the time, she's not going to change. And all it is, you know, as you get older, she's going to bring more stress on you. Then your kids are going to see how your sister is, and you don't want them holding resentment towards her like you do. So just stay away and keep the peace.
0: I think that we all know somebody where they're just trouble, right? Like, I mean, whether it's their responsibility or not, like, I think that we've come into contact with some of those people there. And maybe it's both of them. Maybe the brother and sister are just toxic together. But sometimes you just see it coming down the road and you're right. Like,

0: I don't want to deal with this.
1: But that's exactly why you have to be more vigilant, like one of the callers said.
0: Mm.
2: The verdict is in. Jury foreman, what are the results?
1: Deanna, our audience agreed with you. Kids are kids, and you need to find a way to behave and maybe have a conversation with your sister about how important it is to you for the kids to have a relationship with each other and to behave like adults when you're around each other. You don't have to be best friends, but you do need to be civil.
3: Tell her that.
0: I think you just keep an eye on it. Deanna, like, the kids are going to go. Hopefully it'll all be fun. And if it's not, if the kids come home and they, you know, they're complaining about their cousins, you kind of know the manipulation, the underhandedness that comes with situations like this. I mean, I've certainly met people like that. So the one thing you're right about, Deanna, is obviously it's none of the kids' fault. Putting distance in between the kids doesn't necessarily help.
4: I just really wish that my husband would be more mature about this.
3: Well, I'm trying to avoid future problems. I know how she is, and we don't need it.
1: Well, if you have a problem too, send an email, couplescourt@annaandraven.com.

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2: Are you having a baby this weekend? Maybe you'll go into labor. 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
3: Yeah.
2: And you'll be in the running to win a $100 gift card towards diapers.
3: History has proven it true time and time again. Delivery stories are hardly ever boring.
2: Never.
3: Right? Even if they go completely according to plan, there's something that's like, ha!
2: Yeah.
3: When you tell it. And we love to hear those stories. So if you share, we'll buy you a bunch of diapers possibly.
2: Yeah.
3: Right? Seems like a good deal.
2: Yeah. Especially if you're like, it's exciting this time. The last few days, you got to bounce on a ball, maybe some castor oil. I don't think anybody does that anymore, right?

0: 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It's 93.5 The Bubble.
1: People think your zodiac sign says a lot about you. It's actually your nightstand. The items on your nightstand reveals your personality and what kind of weirdo you truly are.
0: Oh, that's perfect.
1: Yes.
0: From time to time, I have to travel. And when I travel, it has become my wife's practice to take the largest knife that we have in the house and put it on the nightstand.
1: That's normal. Let me ask you, if you have a butcher knife on your nightstand, what does that mean?
0: I think it just means that you're prepared, right? Security-wise. Yeah. Like, you know, I mean, she wants to make sure that, you know, she's covered. Whatever's going to make her relax when it is that I'm out of town.
1: ChatGPT is taking a long time to think about this. It needs a second to digest this information.
0: Well, you know, it's got to go through that whole process where it can't advise you about what to do with a butcher knife or whatever.
1: Oh.
0: Blah, blah, blah. It's moral conundrum.
1: Yeah, it says, I'm not going to read what this says.
0: Okay.
1: All right, okay.
0: So, I mean, I think that, you know, but the nightstand is unique in the fact that it's kind of like your last minute thing that you're going to do. It's your dumping ground, basically, where you're going to put your stuff at the beginning of the night, or the end of the night, rather, and where you're going to pick things up first in the morning.
1: And the most common things that people have on their nightstands, shockingly, butcher knife was not on the list.
0: Okay.
1: But the top three were phone charger, water bottle, and glasses. All three things I have on my nightstand.
0: Okay.
1: So, Raven, producer Sophia, producer Justin, I asked all of us to take a picture of our nightstands last night.
0: By the way, I went to take a photo of hers with the knife, and it was a little bit too much. So I was like, I'm not going to provide that image. So I just did mine.
1: Thank you. We appreciate that very much.
0: I didn't think she'd be comfortable with it.
1: And then I went through each of our photos of our nightstands, and I picked something that the internet deemed normal and what it means about you. Mm-hmm. And then the one strange thing you had on your nightstand. Justin, I'm going to start with you. Normal, you had one book. Yeah. And that means that you're disciplined, because people that have like five books stacked up means they like the idea of reading and like being involved, but they don't actually finish any of the books.
2: My bookcase is like 2 feet out of the picture right there. Mm-hmm. So, yeah, I have several books stacked up there, but that's the one I'm currently reading.
1: The weird thing.
0: You're so cultured and good.
1: He is.
0: Great job.
1: The weird thing he has is the Beetlejuice Christmas ornament on your nightstand.
2: Yeah. Okay.
1: That seemed out of place. Mm-hmm. It says that you're attracted to things that are slightly creepy, but also weirdly comforting.
0: Do you find
1: that true?
2: Sure.
1: Yeah, okay.
0: That scans.
2: I like that.
3: Nice.
1: Raven, yours was the most minimal, I would say, nightstand.
0: That's what I'm going for in my life.
1: Minimal?
0: Minimalist.
1: Yeah.
0: That's right.
1: Normal, you had tissues, and that means that you have a just-in-case personality.
0: Mm-hmm.
1: The strange thing you had on your nightstand, which I thought, is this you or is it your wife, Alicia?
0: What's that?
1: You had a coaster.
0: Yeah. No, that's her.
1: She
0: definitely insists on a coaster, even though she hates our bedroom furniture now. We got new bedroom furniture. She doesn't like it.
1: Yeah, so he has a coaster on.

0: his nightstand, and it says you're responsible and believe things have their place. But again, I was going to go with Alicia told you to put that there, and that's what happened.
1: Well, I do put the cup on the coaster, to be fair. Mm-hmm. It's not like I put it next to it to be just defiant.
2: Right.
0: Sophia, you had the normal thing, a candle. Mm-hmm. And a candle means you're probably a little high maintenance, but in a relaxing way.
3: Okay.
0: Yeah.
3: Perhaps.
1: Yeah. All right.
2: Okay.
0: And the weird thing you had was a can of chicken.
3: Right.
0: And
1: she's like, right.
0: The internet says that you're prepared for absolutely anything.
3: And that is true.
1: What, it's a can of chicken?
3: Yeah, my dogs eat chicken, so I like to keep them separate, so I keep it on my nightstand.
0: Is that you chicken or dog chicken?
3: The one on my nightstand is me chicken.
0: Okay. In case she needs a snack.
1: Wait a minute, so the chicken doesn't stay in the refrigerator? Or
3: No, you don't need a refrigerator canned chicken.
1: Okay.
0: Right.
2: Do you have a can opener?
1: I've never eaten canned chicken.
3: No, it has like
0: it's a pull top.
3: Yeah,
0: it's a pull top. Okay. Yeah. I was confused.
3: You never know.
1: Yeah. I didn't know about that.
2: Never know.
0: If you want to go to our Instagram at Anna and Raven, we're going to post these photos right now, and then you can decipher who belongs to who. But in the meantime, what's the weirdest thing on your nightstand right now? 1-800-330-9999.
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0: It's the weirdest thing you have on your nightstand right now. It says a lot about your personality. Normal things are like cell phone charger, water bottle, glasses. I have all those things. But Raven's wife has a butcher knife that she keeps on her nightstand.
1: It's like 14 inches long.
0: That's good.
1: A big one. It's not there all the time, but it's the biggest one in the block. Mm-hmm. You know what I mean? Like, you know, that's when I'm not home.
0: I was just looking at our photos. You can go to Instagram at Anna and Raven because we each posted pictures of our nightstand so you can guess who belongs to who. I don't like the

0: amount of junk on my nightstand.
1: You got to clean it up then.
0: Yes, but I don't even understand why I have so many things.
1: Yeah, I like mine free and clear. You know how you do that? You keep the top drawer of your nightstand clear. That way you can dump stuff in there if you have to.
0: Well, what's in the top drawer of your underwear? That's like the
1: that's not my underwear.
0: Stand.
1: I don't put the underwear in the nightstand. Really? That's weird to me, underwear in the nightstand.
0: I have underwear on my nightstand.
1: Really?
0: Yes.
1: Just in case you need it right away, like at an arm's reach. That's strange to me.
0: What's the weirdest thing on your nightstand? We're going to see what it says about you. 1-800-330-9999.
1: I wonder how many other people have their underwear in random pieces of furniture. Like, if it's not a chest, like, okay.
0: It's the first thing I do. I get up, I get ready, I grab my underwear out of
1: my nightstand.
0: Yeah,
2: okay. One, two, three, take my hand and come with me because you look so fine that I really want to make you mine. I said you look so fine that I really want to make you mine. Four, five, six, come on and get your kicks. Now you don't need

I said, are you gonna be my girl? It's one, two, three, take my hand and come with me, because you look so fine that I really wanna make you mine. I said, you look so fine that I really wanna make you mine. Come on and get your kicks. Now you don't need

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1: What's on your nightstand says a lot about you, more than your zodiac sign or anything like that. Raven's wife, Alicia, has a butcher knife on her nightstand, just in case.
0: Let me clarify. Yes. This is not every night. Mm-hmm. This is not while I'm sleeping there. If I woke up to see that on the nightstand, I'd be rather alarmed. Mm-hmm. But the second that I have to go anywhere, if we're traveling for business or anything like that, it's there. And it's not the only weapon within arm's reach. She's very prepared.
1: I'm getting people making fun of me because I have my alarm clock from 1994. I have an old school alarm clock that will wake up the entire house because what if I oversleep and we miss the show and something terrible happens?
0: So do you have to shut that off every morning? Like basically, but you wake up to your phone first?
1: Yeah, I shut off my phone alarm first.
0: Yeah.
1: And then I shut off that one. So that's like the backup. So if the phone doesn't wake me up, but there's a mistake with the phone, that one will blare through the entire house and wake everybody up.
0: Do you at least have the decency to cut it off before it goes off when you wake up regularly?
1: Yes.
0: No, okay, you don't allow it to go off.
1: No,
0: anyway.
1: Sometimes it does by accident if I forget, but not often.
0: Yeah.
1: Yeah, my husband loves that. Lucas, Raven's wife Alicia has a machete on her nightstand.
0: I mean, I wouldn't call it a machete so much as a large butcher knife, though.
1: What's the most surprising thing on your nightstand?
2: Oh, yeah. Right now, my grandpa is there. We got the urn, and it doesn't really... My wife says it doesn't fit with the downstairs decorations, so I brought it upstairs, and we still haven't found a good place to put it. It's just in there.
1: I don't think I could sleep with an urn on my nightstand.
0: Yeah, I've been thinking about the urns recently because, you know, you end up with, like, your pets. I've always thought that I wanted to be cremated, too. People move, and how often do you actually make it to the cemetery and set aside the worms and all that stuff? But then you just end up on somebody's shelf. It's like you're a burden. You know, like they got to carry you from place to place. There's no room where the urn looks good. It's no part of the urn that's like so great for the decor that you're like, yeah, we're definitely going to put grandpa in there.
1: I have the most messed up story. You know, my mother-in-law passed away and my father-in-law had been cremated and she also had wanted to be cremated.
0: Yeah.
1: And
0: if it's that messed up, you probably shouldn't laugh.
1: No, it's like the irony of the whole situation.
0: Yeah.
1: So at the funeral home, they told my husband, they're like, you know, we could sell you an urn, but you can buy them online for so much cheaper. You know, he called me. He's like, I need you to find an urn online. And I'm like, what?
0: Oh, yeah, they got them on Amazon and whatnot. It's crazy.
1: So I found a website and I found a nice urn and it was beautiful.
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1: No, it was a lovely quality urn.
0: We're the Expedia of urns.com. No, thanks for being here.
1: It was a wonderful urn.
0: Yeah, okay.
1: And then if you had to transfer the ashes from the box to the urn yourself, it was free. But if they had to do it at the funeral home, they were going to charge an additional $250.
0: So you were like, I can cut a corner in this thing and pour it out.
1: I said, there's no world where I touch the plastic bag of ashes and put it in here. I go, somebody else has to do it.
0: Did you get a funnel?
1: Well, no, I didn't do any of that. I think my brother-in-law was the one that actually did it.
0: Okay.
1: But long story short, that website emails me every day to this day.
0: Yeah.
1: The urn website. 20% off urns. 15%
0: in case you got somebody else.
1: And I'm like, do they just think people drop dead in my family every single day? It's been 5 years. Yeah, 5 years.
0: Your circle is afflicted, man.
1: Every time I hit unsubscribe, it just comes back. And I'm like, oh, they think somebody died again. 20% off today. It's messed up.
0: Forward me that email.
1: 1-800-330-9999. What's the strangest thing on your nightstand right now? We'll see what it says about you. I've never.

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0: me.
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0: 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All right, Nicholas, you ready to play today?
3: Ready.
0: Can you please?
3: Anna.
0: Can you do this? Can you do this?
3: No, definitely not.
0: Oh, well, that's not the confidence I was
3: looking for. No, I can do it. Yo, Raven is too good, though. I don't know. He gets everything.
0: Well, let's see. Can you please ask him to leave the room?
3: Raven, can you leave the room, please?
1: You got it. I know what you were trying to do there, Nicholas. Disarm me by complimenting me. $2,800.
0: There we go. Let's wait for that door to close so he can't hear us. When it finally does, we'll be in a soundproof studio. Nick, I'm going to ask you 5 pop culture questions. You have 3 seconds to answer each one. I'll bring them back in. Ask them the same questions. Whoever gets the most right wins. Ties go to Raven, okay?
3: You got it.
0: All right. You have anybody to help you out today?
3: I got my son in the car.
0: All right, good. How old is he?
3: He's 11.
0: And what's his name?
3: Say your name, Nick.
4: Nicholas.
0: All right, little Nick. Let's see if you can help that out. Let's do it. Ready?
3: Let's go.
0: Number one, Tom Cruise and Anne Hathaway will star in the Days of Thunder sequel set to be released in 2028. Anne Hathaway is in many movies released this year, but she plays Penelope in which one?
3: I don't know.
0: Number two, Simon Cowell will miss America's Got Talent while he recovers from back surgery, and Kenan Thompson will step in for him. Kenan Thompson has been a cast member of what sketch show since 2003?
3: Oh, my goodness. What sketch show?
0: The most popular one.
3: Nick, you don't know it? I don't know.
0: Number three. Pokemon Wild Card, the new Pokemon movie, is set to be released next year. What is Pokemon short for? What Japanese phrase?
3: Oh, gosh, Nick. We're not Pokemon people. We're sports people.
0: All right, number four. Miley Cyrus dropped her last name from social media without an explanation, and now will just be Miley. What artist with hits like Someone Like You and Rolling in the Deep is known by just her first name?
3: Lost, Anna. Terrible.
0: Number five, some of the weird rules at Burning Man include no feathers, no money, and you have to get rid of your own garbage. It's going on now in what desert?
3: I'll just say Egypt.
0: Okay, good. Yes, Egypt desert. Let me bring Raven back in. Hold on. Yeah. All right, Nicholas and his son did not get any right today.
1: Oh, that's not good, Nicholas. Let's see how I do. Here we go. Maybe they're really, really, really hard.
0: Number one, Tom Cruise and Anne Hathaway will star in the Days of Thunder sequel set to be released in 2028.
1: I'm excited.
0: Anne Hathaway is in many movies released this year, 5, but she plays Penelope in which one?
1: The Odyssey.
0: Yes.
1: Yeah.
0: Number two, Simon Cowell will miss America's Got Talent while he recovers from back surgery, and Kenan Thompson will step in for him.
1: Okay.
0: Kenan Thompson has been a cast member of which sketch show since 2003?
1: Missed that one. Huh, Nicholas? Saturday Night Live.
0: Yes, he's the longest running cast member.
1: Yeah.
0: Number three, Pokemon Wild Card, the new Pokemon movie, is set to be released next year.
1: Okay.
0: What is Pokemon short for? What Japanese phrase?
1: Pocket Monsters.
0: Yep. Number four, Miley Cyrus dropped her last name from social media without an explanation and now is just going to be called Miley.
1: Okay.
0: What artist with hits like Someone Like You and Rolling in the Deep is known just by their first name?
1: Adele.
0: Yep. And number five, some of the weird rules at Burning Man include no feathers, no money, and you have to get rid of your own garbage.
1: Okay.
0: It's going on now in what desert?
1: It's the Mojave Desert.
0: No, it's Black Rock Desert.
1: Oh, come on.
0: Nicholas said Egypt.
1: Well
3: I just, I misunderstood a question.
0: Yeah, it's all right.
1: A lot of space out there for it. Right, okay.
0: All right, I'm sorry, Nick. He beat you 4-0 today. That's going to get you an Anna and Raven t-shirt, though.
3: It's Nick, and I can't beat Raven.
1: Better luck next time. Enjoy that shirt, man. $2,900 tomorrow, Anna.
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1: You always thought your zodiac sign said a lot about your personality. It's actually what's on your nightstand says a lot about who you are.
0: Well, it's the last thing that you're going to touch before you go to bed, and it's the first thing you reach over to in the morning. Frankly, if you roll over in the middle of the night, it's the thing you're groping for in the dark.
1: Top three common things that people do have on their nightstands: a phone charger, water bottle, and glasses. Raven's wife has a butcher knife there.
0: Well, whenever I'm out of town, there's a butcher knife that's on top of the nightstand. It's the largest knife that we own. It's probably 12 to 14 inches long.
1: Scary.
0: And then there is a bully bat right near her, too, which is like 3 feet long. It's perfect for knocking somebody over the head with.
1: I have an alarm clock from 1994 on my nightstand. I refuse to get rid of it. I got it as a gift when I was in elementary school.
0: It's probably an electrical hazard at this point. I hope that your smoke detectors are all up to date and tested.
1: What's the strangest thing on your nightstand right now? What does it say about you? 1-800-330-9999.
2: Eyelashes and spoons. I take my eyelashes off a lot, and I just sit them down, and now, you know, as I look at them, it's just a whole little cluster, several, so at least five sets in here, and then I like to just have ice in my mouth regularly, and so I always have my ice cup, and then there's always spoons, like little plastic spoons.

0: rooms, and I just have them there on reserve.
1: It looks a very strange looking nightstand. You walk in, and eyelashes. If somebody doesn't know what that is, you know, they walk in, they're like, ah!
2: Well, it's spiders. Right? Whenever I leave mine, on the sink, and I see them the next morning when I'm half awake and groggy eyed, I think it's just a giant spider coming at me.
1: You should stick it to the wall.
2: Yeah. Mason, most surprising thing we'd find on your nightstand right now?
3: Yeah, a surprising thing is actually my rice cooker. And that's because my cat really likes to get into it. And there's no place in the house that I can keep her away from it other than right by my nightstand. So, yeah, I just got a rice cooker chilling on my nightstand every night.
1: Are you live like in a studio apartment or one bedroom joint? Is it a small place or is like, no, this is the only spot that I can keep her away?
2: What if you need rice while you're eating?
1: Well, you got to move it.
3: I live in a two bed, but like my cat, like I tried everything with her and she will just get into everywhere, but she respects my nightstand. Okay. She does not try with it.
2: Okay.
1: That's funny.
2: I didn't think anybody was going to say they had a rice cooker on the nightstand.
1: No, it's a surprise.
2: Lisa, how about you? What's the most surprising thing on your nightstand right now?
4: The most surprising thing on my nightstand is that's where I keep my pet hamster. He's in a cute little cage with his little wheel. And honestly, some people would see that as like a distraction or a disturbance. But I love to hear him run on the wheel as I'm falling asleep. It's so soothing to me.
1: Do you wake up sometimes and find him staring at you in the face?
4: Sometimes. Yep. Or sometimes I'll wake up and like can't find him because
1: he's, and you think he's dead.
4: Something. Yeah.
1: Yeah. Yeah, hamsters, they're funny like that. They're funny like that. One of our dogs, so our dogs sleep in our bedroom, but they don't sleep in our bed. They have their crates in our bedroom. And the one that's really attached to my wife, Baxter, she covers his crate with a blanket, but leaves a slit open so he can see her. And she wakes up every day with him staring at her dead in the face. Like, it's almost creepy. Yeah, but that's how he goes to sleep. Like, he has to be looking at her as he falls asleep. It's totally
5: Anna
1: weird.
5: Anna and Raven.
6: 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Pounds,
2: some people have strange things on their nightstand. Raven's wife keeps a butcher knife. Do you know what Paul just texted me, my husband?
1: What's that?
2: Do you remember when you had a taser for a while?
1: See?
2: I forgot I had a taser on my nightstand. I forgot all about that.
1: Ready to go, in case.
2: Yeah, that was a weird time. It really
1: you roll
2: was.
1: Over that and grab that in the middle of the night, think it's the remote for your AC.
2: Nice. Strangest thing on your nightstand, Fred.
7: At nighttime, I put a whole banana cream pie on my nightstand.
1: The entire banana cream pie.
2: And what do you do with it?
7: I eat it during the middle of the night.
1: Do you actually go to sleep first and then you wake up and have banana cream pie and then you go back to bed?
7: Yes. No, it's got the fork already in there and then the milk to wash it down with already on the nightstand.
1: Oh, no, I can't have warm milk. I can't do that even at night. That's not good for me. I don't like that.
2: Yeah.
1: But I do love a banana cream pie, and nobody gets in your way. Is this like a mini cream pie? This is a full-size cream pie.
7: Marie Callender's full-size pie.
1: Full-size pie.
2: Oh, it's unbelievable. How much money do you think he spends on banana cream pies a year?
1: I mean, how is his spouse, his partner not being like, what are you doing over there? Amazing.
2: 1-800-330-9999. Strangest thing on your nightstand right now.

0: 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It's 93.5 The Bubble.
1: That's the million-dollar question. What do women really want from men?
0: Oh, I'll just excuse myself here.
1: No, this dude's got it all figured out.
0: Yes,
1: he knows. He knows.
2: The nonchalant dating approach needs to end in 2026. We've gone too far. Okay, there's like playing hard to get, being mysterious, but men are doing it way too much nowadays.
1: 100%.
0: So this is like when a guy...

0: acts like he's not interested whatsoever. Right. Kind of blows you off, doesn't care, and then, you know, that's supposed to attract women. It's the David Caruso effect.
1: I don't know what
0: David Caruso is. That's right.
1: But producer Sophia, Beyonce once said it, and she said it so eloquently. If you liked it, you should have put a ring on it.
2: Mm-hmm. Uh-huh.
1: Yeah, and this is exactly what he's saying, is that guys have become so comfortable in the playing hard to get, and I don't need to text right away, and I won't respond for a few days, mm-hmm. that it's become the norm, and women have a real problem with that. He goes on and he says,
3: the key to secure, confident masculinity, so then when you're dating from a place of power and confidence where, oh, if I want that girl, I'm going to go get her, and I'm going to tell her.
1: Yeah.
0: All right,
1: yeah.
0: Unc.
1: Yeah.
0: Relax.
1: Right.
0: All right. Why don't you calm down, buddy, Mr. I'm so advanced man.
1: Back when David
0: But if you
1: Caruso,
0: want something, you say something.
1: Well,
0: that
1: yeah.
0: is a lesson to be learned.
1: Right. Were you like one of those dudes that would play hard to get, Raven,
0: no,
1: back in the day?
0: Not at all. I was just, I was like a dog chasing cars. Like, I was just super interested in my own thing. I was selfish. Like, you know what I mean? I was always going after something I enjoyed doing. But I was also in that way, pure. And regular. So, no, I don't think I acted overly cool.
1: Sophia.
0: But I could be a jerk. Well, I could still be a jerk. Here's a review.
1: I know.
0: Just reveal that for you.
1: Yeah.
0: Yeah.
1: Sophia, what do you think? Do you think that, like, guys in general still do this, that they play this hard to get thing, or they're just nonchalant and it's annoying?
2: 100%.
0: Self-absorbed. I mean, you know, I mean.
2: There's no, like, game anymore. Like, they're just, they want you to do all the work.
0: Oh, they ain't got no game?
2: Yeah.
0: Oh, that's different.
2: They don't.
0: Because back in the day.
2: There's no game.
0: Dang, bro.
1: Sophia went around the office and she asked some of the women,
4: what do you really want from men?
5: Attention.
1: It's true. You just want attention.
2: Yeah.
1: You just want somebody to, like, answer your text messages.
0: What'd you say? I wasn't listening. What'd you say?
4: What do you really want from men?
5: Just to pay attention to anything. Details.
1: It's like a common reoccurring thing.
2: Yeah.
0: What's her favorite color? Don't know. What kind of perfume does she wear? Don't know. What does she like to eat? I'm not really sure.
2: It's true, though.
0: Okay.
4: What do you really want from men?
6: Space, understanding, humor, and let me watch what I want on TV.
0: Wow.
6: Like the Love Island finale.
1: Like the Love Island finale is very specific.
0: High
1: right
0: maintenance.
1: There.
0: Yeah. Just putting it out there.
2: Is it, though?
1: I mean, is it really?
2: Is it?
1: Like, right.
0: Give her own television.
1: Let her watch what she wants.
2: Mean, seriously.
0: The control. She wanted space and attention. She wanted both. I mean, like, you know, decipher that for a guy. But I don't know.
1: What do you think? Do you think, how do you tell a guy, you're either into me or you're not? Mm. Do you say something? Do you say, like, are you into me or are you not into me? Or do you just have to figure it out on their own? And if they don't figure it out, then you walk away.
2: I shouldn't even have to get to that point. Like, they should just be able to take initiative and say it. Like, what happened to men?
1: What happened to men? Raven,
0: you guys got rid of them.
2: No.
0: You guys told them that they were all bad for the bad things they were saying. Think about it. Smokey the Bandit came out right now. Everybody be in trouble.
1: What are you talking about?
0: See?
1: What is he saying?
0: See?
1: I mean, all right, maybe this doesn't pertain to Raven.
7: Anna and Raven in the morning. Start every morning in the Midlands with a laugh.
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9: If your child goes to one of the over 2,000 schools across the country that don't have Friday classes anymore, can you just call us 1-800-330-9999? 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
10: 2,000 schools. 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Like, that's a new thing.
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1: What if your boss came up to you and was like, you know what, you only have to work 4 days this week, and going forward, you only have to work 4 days. I'm not cutting your pay. I'm not doing any of that. You just have three-day weekends now. Be pretty awesome, right?
0: Yeah. I mean, there'd be like a little voice in the back of my head telling me it was the end of the world and that the company was actually going under, but...
1: Too good to be true.
0: Right.
1: Yep.
0: Right.
1: Now, imagine getting that news and being like, 9 years old. You only have to go to school 4 days a week.
0: Say what?
1: That's exactly what's happening.
2: It's a growing trend in school districts across the country. Arizona now the latest state where some schools are adopting a four-day week instead of five. So, for example, one high school in Tucson says its school day next year will run longer on Mondays through Thursdays. On Friday, there won't be any class.
1: I like it.
0: Well, how much longer? How much, like, you know, is it like we turn it into a 10-hour shift? Are they making these kids like paramedic shifts now or what?
1: Maybe.
0: Because I got some first responder friends. That's how their life is.
2: The school says that students can get one-on-one help on Fridays or use the day to get a part-time job, catch up on family responsibilities.
1: Wait a minute.
0: Oh, wait a minute. This is going to make them do like a checklist or something like that? Because that's not really the same thing.
1: Well, I was like, when I heard that, I was like, ding, ding, ding, ding, ding.
0: Mm-hmm.
2: There are now more than 2,000 schools in 26 states that are on a similar four-day schedule.
1: That's a lot of schools.
0: Yeah.
1: That's a lot of places that are adapting it. Now, why are they doing this all, Raven?
2: The idea here is that schools can save on operating costs, they can boost attendance, and help reduce teacher burnout.
1: Yeah, teachers have had enough. They're like, you know what, we're only, if you're not going to pay us enough and you're not going to give us everything we need, then we're only going to do this for 4 days a week.
0: Well, I mean, I would hope that the students really and what they're accomplishing is the front of that. That's going to be the forefront of the entire argument. If it's not making the kids smarter, then it's a bad idea.
1: Well, I think the jury's still out on that. And if you're one of these schools that has this, please call us 1-800-330-9999 because I'd love to hear your thoughts on is it working? Is it beneficial? But the one thing that stood
0: out to me, if your kid is class president, by the way. Let me just say that because there's always exceptional students that can stay on target and all that. I'm talking about the regular kid who goes to class and, you know, sometimes gets a B and sometimes gets an A and sometimes gets a C.
1: Right. So one of the things that stuck out was that this extra day is still to be done for work.
0: Right. You catch up on family responsibilities or volunteer work. What is that?
1: So I asked my older daughter, who is very responsible, very responsible.
3: Hayden, you're a senior in high school. If you had every Friday off that was meant for you to do independent study work, what would you actually do all day on Friday?
4: First, I'd sleep in. Then I'd probably do like an hour of work just so I feel accomplished before going to get coffee with my friends.
0: Okay.
4: And then either do something fun with my friends that night or spend time with my family because I love you guys so much.
0: Oh, she knows what to say.
1: She knew exactly what
0: to say.
1: She's
0: a politician, that
1: one. Exactly. And then out of for the 10 hours you're supposed to be doing schoolwork, you're going to do 1 hour of schoolwork and then spend all my money on coffee and going out with your friends.
0: I wonder if, like, when she's with her other friends, they're like, you go answer that question for us.
1: Yeah,
0: like,
1: exactly. But then I asked my younger daughter, which you may know.
0: Here we go.
1: She's the truth.
0: Hand grenade.
3: Cody, you're now in third grade. If you only had to go to school 4 days a week and you had an extra day at home to study and do stuff, what would you do for that whole day?
5: I'd watch TV.
3: And what else?
5: I don't know. Play outside if it's nice out.
1: Yeah, that's it.
0: That's pretty much it. This is my time.
1: Right.
0: I'm not even going to tell you what my time is going to look like beforehand. That ruins the fun of it.
1: Ma, don't even try to bring me a book. Yeah. Don't. I don't have to go to school anymore on Fridays. That's it.
0: Respect.
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6: Are you having a baby this weekend? 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
1: It's inevitable. Kids get sick because they're gross and they have a lot of germs and diseases.
0: Sure, of course.
1: Yeah. What's the worst place for your kid to get sick? I was at a birthday party last weekend. Mm. And a kid's birthday party.
0: Yeah.
1: And all the kids were playing and running around and going crazy. You know, like your parents just hanging out and sitting and the kids are just screaming. And all of a sudden it gets very quiet.
0: Mm-hmm.
1: So we all kind of turn around behind
0: us. Where are
1: us.
0: Our children?
1: Yeah, like,
0: what are they doing?
1: What are they doing?
0: Because
1: when it
0: happening?
1: Gets quiet, any mom knows that when the kids get quiet, something's going down.
0: Sure.
2: Dakota, remember that birthday party we went to the other night?
3: Yeah.
2: What happened in the trampoline?
3: Someone puked.
2: Someone puked. And then what did everybody do after they realized that one of the kids puked?
3: We all tried to clean it up.
0: Oh.
3: And then half the kids tried to go play on it again.
0: Oh, no. This tells you a couple things here. First off, kids like trampolines way too much. Because why would the kids try and clean it up?
1: Because they don't want the parents to know. Because they know.
0: Right, because they want to keep on bouncing.
1: Yes.
0: They want to have no problems with that. And then they're like, well, we'll just keep bouncing over it and nobody will know. So now everybody's covered in what? Throw up splatter? Oh, that's dumb.
1: How did they decide to clean it up? Well, that's when it got quiet. That's when we all started piecing together what had happened. So one of the kids had gotten sick in the trampoline. And of course, there's too many kids in the trampoline to begin with. And they're all jumping around going crazy. And now...
0: What are you, the trampoline police
1: now?
0: You're counting people at the trampoline here? That's not part of this
1: conversation. Here's what I know about trampolines.
0: Uh-huh.
1: Somebody's going to get hurt.
0: Oh,
1: somebody's going to cry.
0: That's going to happen.
1: Always. Anyway, so somebody... So they decide amongst themselves. This is a group of seven children under the age of nine.
0: We're going to clean this up. We're going to handle it. Nobody will know what happened.
1: Mommy and daddy don't need to know what happened.
0: Right.
1: So they get bottles of Poland spring water and just start dumping it all over the trampoline. So now I'm like, why is the trampoline all wet? Like, what is happening?
0: Yeah.
1: And all of a sudden I start putting two and two together. And the kids, once they admit what had happened, they realize now they have to recruit a real parent because this is a bigger issue than they thought they could handle.
0: Sure.
1: They all want to go back on the trampoline.
0: Of course.
2: Were you one of the kids that wanted to keep go playing on the trampoline?
3: Yes.
2: And what happened when mommy found out that there was puke in the trampoline?
3: You did not want to let me go on it.
0: Yeah.
1: Right.
0: Right.
1: Yeah.
2: How did you feel about that?
0: Smells terrible.
3: Sad.
0: Yeah.
2: Why did you feel sad? Because you wanted to jump and throw up?
3: No.
1: Then why?
3: Because I wanted to jump on the trampoline.
1: Then it became like, who are the good parents, the cool parents that were going to let the kids go back into the puke trampoline? And who are the stinky parents like me that was like, you're not getting back on the trampoline?
0: Yeah, stinky is the operative word here. I can't handle the smell of vomit. That's what it is. Like, seeing it is one thing, but it's the smell really that bothers me. And now your kid is like, you know, they're doing flips in it and all that. Like, I don't care how much you wash it off. It's still on there.
1: They have socks on. They're
0: you can still
1: socks.
0: Smell it.
1: Oh,
0: you can
1: God.
0: Still smell it, right? Socks are absorbing.
1: Yes.
0: Right? Like, you know, now you're taking a little bit of that with you.
1: Into the grass, getting off the trampoline, into the...
0: It's all bad.
1: Nothing is good about it.
0: No.
1: But I do think that there are places that when your kid gets sick, it's worse than others. In the trampoline, definitely one
0: it's
1: of
0: high
1: them.
0: High on the list.
1: Yeah.
0: Yeah, it'd be up there.
1: What's the worst place that your child's ever gotten sick? 1-800-330-9999.

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2: I was at a birthday party, a kid's birthday party, and one of the children vomited in the trampoline while all the kids were in there. And the worst part about it wasn't that the kid got sick in there. It was that the kids tried to clean it up themselves and then just kept jumping. When I grabbed my daughter out of there, she was so mad at me that I took her away from the fun.
3: Oh, man. But I bet she smelled great.
2: Ugh.
3: No thanks.
2: As soon as we got home, I'm like, get in the shower.
3: No, thank you.
2: Worst place that your child got sick. 1-800-330-9999. Coming up, we have a woman on hold. I can't believe she's going to humiliate her son. She's going to humiliate him.
3: He's a grown man.
2: Yeah, I'm sorry.

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1: Kids get sick all the time, but there's some places when they get sick, it's worse than others.
2: What happened on the trampoline?
3: Someone puked.
1: Birthday party, all the kids are jumping in the trampoline, one kid puked.
0: You know what? Just the other day, we ended up having a family friend's kids staying with us just throughout the day there while we went to dinner and that type of thing. And it was wonderful. They were well-behaved children. But then we looked down at one point, and one of them had green stuff coming out of their eyes.
1: Yeah.
0: Yeah.
1: Yeah, kids are nasty.
0: I mean, we didn't know.
1: Mm-hmm.
0: And then we're like, wait a minute, we got a wedding in 6 days here. Bad timing. Kids get sick.
1: What was the worst place that your kid got sick? Made a scene. 1-800-330-9999. Janine.
4: I don't know if I should say my name if I'm saying where my child got sick.
0: Well, that's all right, Janine. We're not going to track your child down and embarrass them forever. Worst place
1: not
0: that
1: today.
0: Your kid got sick. What happened?
4: He's 23 now, so I'm safe.
1: Good.
4: He decided in the Burger King playground to, drop a bomb and evacuate the whole place.
1: Oh,
0: my gosh.
1: Like in the ball pit?
0: Wait a minute. So he didn't get sick. He went to the bathroom?
4: He had the runs. He ran inside the play pit, yeah. The tunnels outside of Burger King.
0: Yes. Yeah.
4: They had to evacuate the whole place and bring out the hazmat suits. And we quietly backed out of Burger King. I'm so sorry to my son. Thank goodness he's not listening.
0: Yeah. But, I mean, that's the thing is when you're a kid and you're at, like, Burger King Palace or whatever, right, and you're playing in the ball pit, you don't want to go to the bathroom, even if you think for a minute. So you're like, I'm going to risk it, and I'm going to see whether or not this is just me passing gas.
1: Why do kids
0: and then
1: do
0: you
1: this?
0: Learn that lesson.
1: They don't go. Like, they don't want to go. They don't want to leave the fun to go to
0: That's
1: the
0: right.
1: bathroom. It's
0: That's
1: a big
0: right.
1: thing. Yes.
0: Yeah.
1: Here's the thing.
0: Oh,
1: that kid
0: welcome.
1: Is 23 years old, and he's never going to live that down. Remember what happened that time at the Burger King?
0: I mean, if his mom's telling everybody every Thanksgiving, every big family affair.
1: Joel, worst place for a kid to get sick.
5: So when I was a kid, I was attending my grandma's funeral, and in the middle of the service, I just threw right up right in the church. I was very embarrassed, and so were my parents. It was probably, we did it at one of the worst moments during the prayer and all that, because I definitely stole the show.

0: I can't tell you how many times I've been locked in that little church bathroom, and I'll be like, you're sick.
1: Right.
0: Show me. Show me you're sick.
1: Yeah.
0: Otherwise, we got to go out and receive.
1: Yeah, I mean, but there's nobody in the church that's mad at the kid that throws up during a funeral. Either, well, he's so overcome with emotion.
0: Right.
1: Or he's got the flu. Could be one or the other. Right.

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Everyone counting on me, drop the ball, yeah.

Popping in and feeling good on 93.5 The Bubble. What is up, Soda City? How are we feeling today? A little cooler this morning, but it's going to get hot. It's going to get hot as heck again. When does the temperatures usually drop around here, around these parts, huh? Someone text me. Let me know.

She did it. She did it. She is now the, oh my goodness, number one for 20 weeks in a row. She is the only one to do it without a holiday sign. Mariah Carey, you could defrost another day. But Ella Langley is, oh my goodness, 20 weeks in a row, the first person to do it.

answered 42 emails, made 3 decisions no one else wanted to make, and said that's fine when it wasn't. It's time for a bubble break. Step inside 93.5 The Bubble.

All right, so this is upsetting. It's 93.5 The Bubble, and the FDA announced a recall involving more than 10,000 cases of tofu because they may have been contaminated with ink. Now, listen, I used to eat a lot of tofu when I was vegetarian and vegan, and it already has to fight for its respect every single day, okay? Now someone's out here accidentally manufacturing the HP printer cartridge flavor? No.

There's a lawsuit going on in Colorado claiming understaffed Dollar Tree stores have become a, quote, hunting ground for people that are publicly, you know, touching areas on their self that they shouldn't. Yeah, that it's an actual phrase in the lawsuit, hunting ground. But Dollar Tree employees, I feel like they're already doing 17 jobs for in one store. Like, stop aisle 7 should not be job number 8.

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93.5, The Bubble, and Kelly Clarkson wrapped up her show yesterday. It was the finale of the Kelly Clarkson show, and when I had seen the clip of her, like, ending it yesterday, I didn't even realize that she was ending it. I was like, I just watched her do a cover of Golden. What do you mean the show's over? I'm gonna watch it off daytime television.

Anna and Raven have a chance for you to win some big old money. When I say big money, it's like almost $3,000 in big money, okay? 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

93.5 The Bubble. I had seen a video of what looked to be like Emma Watson at the Daisy Chain Music Festival that, you know, Olivia Rodrigo put on. And she was out there just dancing her tail off to Hot to Go with a friend. And honestly, 10 points to Gryffindor. Absolutely.

As a girl from Michigan, I am about to cry for real. 93.5 The Bubble. But I thought that the headline was satire, but Google Maps now shows Lake Ontario as Lake America for the United States users following Trump's executive order. But Canadians still see Lake Ontario. On my iPhone, I'm still seeing Lake Ontario. But here's the thing. In Michigan, you grow up knowing all the Great Lakes by where it's like one letter. Oh my goodness, I'm having a brain fart. But it's Holmes. And now it's Haines? What do you mean?

got a new nightmare and it just dropped. It's 93.5 The Bubble. There's a doctor over in Virginia that woke up to a bat trying to burrow between her lips. Like, he tried to climb into her mouth. The bat thankfully tested negative for rabies, but I would personally... I would test positive for never sleeping again, honestly.

Popping in, feeling good, and I could be feeling better. That's why it is Bloom O'Clock. Time to crack this energy drink. It's almost noon. Got to get our second wind for the day. It's Gracie Abrams, Hit the Wall, which I just did, but I'll wake up.

woman that is not a holiday song singer to get 20 weeks at number one on the Hot 100. Are you kidding me? Ella Langley, girl. You go, girl. Honestly, I am just... Well, I hate to see Lil Nas X and Shaboozy get knocked off. I mean, 20 weeks. They did 19. That's amazing. That's amazing. But 20? What did she say?

0: 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You're managing everything. 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

93.5 The Bubble. And apparently Stella Lefty like had some like, what is it called? Like interpolation of Noah Kahan's stick season for her song Boston. And then she got like accused of having Summer You Were Mine sounded like There's Your Trouble from Dixie Chicks. And here's the thing. Granted, I know people know more than me about music. And I was listening and I'm like, I have a pretty musical ear. And I can usually pick these things out. In those two songs, I'm a big Chicks fan, big Noah Kahan fan. I couldn't hear it. On a

And Miley Cyrus needs to quit playing games with our heart. It's 93.5 The Bubble. And I'm saying, first she changed her Instagram name to just Miley. She dropped the Cyrus. And now we're getting things like this. While she's playing what seems to be, I can't tell, is it a guitar or a bass? I think it's a guitar. Yep, it's a guitar. Is she teasing a rock album? Like Miley, Earth to Miley, what's going on?

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Why? No reason. It's 93.5 The Bubble, and I think it's finally time for a holiday with the same organizational structure as approximately 80% of the decisions that I make before 1 o'clock.

Happy September. I can't believe we're here already. It's 93.5 The Bubble, and we've actually got some stuff coming, right? This month, we've got Labor Day on Monday, football about to take over everybody's whole entire personality again, and then fall officially starts on the 22nd. I love that. 22 is my favorite number. But TV shows will be coming back, and what I'm very excited for is Resident Evil will hit theaters this month. Summer, it's going to be out. Change the locks.

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considering fining people for staring at their phones while walking through crosswalks. 93.5 The Bubble. Listen, pedestrians absolutely do this, but drivers are also looking at their phones. So we've essentially created a game where nobody is watching the road and everybody just believes in destiny.

People were asked which states give off the worst vibes, and the top three are Alabama, Mississippi, and Florida. 93.5 The Bubble, hey, Columbia, South Carolina, North Carolina. We're good, right? We're good. We're not the best vibes either, but at least we're not the worst. I could be.

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1: 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I get up, I get ready, I grab my underwear out of my nightstand.
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4: 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Yay!

Cat's Eye is bringing the Wild World Tour to the Trulian Amphitheater in Charlotte in October. And of course, 93.5 The Bubble wants to send you to the show. 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

My cat has started to do this really cute thing at night. It's 93.5 The Bubble. He used to pick which one's chest he wanted to sleep on. Was he going to lay on my chest and like knead into my throat all night, or was it going to be my wife? Well, we decided, hey, we're not going to do this anymore because you're choking us. So he has now started snuggling in between, but he like puts his paw on my chest. I mean, he is full on snuggling. And then and then he wakes up in the morning and he begs for food. But I just, cats and male cats, they're different. They're a different breed. Tame Impala with Loser.

Ella Langley, 20 weeks, number one. How in the heck? I wonder how she's feeling, because that is a record right there. To beat Mariah Carey, I mean, Mariah Carey at Christmas, she's at 22 weeks. If Ella can do 23 weeks, she will be the number one person in that spot. But like,

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Ariana Grande has her final London show tonight, but there's going to be a major costume change, and that's going to be for comfy shoes. It's 93.5 The Bubble. She's got a deep cut on her foot and says that she may need cozy footwear. So listen, I'm just here saying representation for those of us whose feet have been requesting sweatpants since birth. I'm excited for her.

Pokemon is headed back to movie theaters next year with a new movie called Pokemon Wild Card. It's 93.5 The Bubble. And listen, I'm at the age where I can remember Pokemon becoming popular and now watch it return for like another theatrical like era. I mean, Pikachu, he hasn't even aged a day. So honestly, that's disgusting behavior.

From one American Idol winner to another, Philip Phillips says that American Idol doesn't exactly discover every contestant wandering around a mall food court. Wasn't that kind of funny? Anyway, it's Kenzie, 93.5 The Bubble. He says that some singers are actually recruited and can even be guaranteed a certain amount of progress in the competition. Reality television, huh? Slightly engineered. I'm just saying. If my grandma would know that, if my grandma could come back

Dick Van Dyke is 100 years old and he's still working out. It's 93.5 The Bubble. Meanwhile, listen, I'd be working out all the time, but he's 100 and he's exercising. Dick Van Dyke, respectfully, you're making everybody else look bad, look real bad. And he's like out there like fully, 100 years old. It's almost, I'm going to be honest. I really love him as an actor, but he's starting to get a little freaky. This is a little bit. No offense.

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chilly. September 1st, but it's 90 degrees outside. That is not going to stop me from this fine boy fall. It's Krogan. 93.5 The Bubble, and I want to know what we're doing for date night. Fall is the best season. Apple picking, haunted houses, football games, not just Friday nights across the Midlands. Gamecocks back at Willie B. Scary movie nights, cider tasting, maybe a cozy cabin weekend. Basically anything involving flannel, pumpkins, and pretending we're not sweating through all of it.

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1: Yeah.

0: 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It's Krogan, 93.5 The Bubble. I like Oreos. But it was brought to my attention in a staff meeting of all places this week that they will not burn in a fire and are mostly made of chemicals. So I think it's time for a switch.
1: Yeah, I like the Chessmen cookies.
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It's Krogan 93.5 The Bubble. I do want to point out the state fair this year just got a little more rowdy. First time ever, pro wrestling is coming to the Pepsi Grand Stage. Three nights of Palmetto Championship Wrestling, October 15th to the 17th. And yes, 93.5 The Bubble will have tickets.

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0: in and feel good. It's 93.5 The Bubble. It is not going so good, huh?
1: I got a flat. Went to go get the flat fixed and realized I need a new tire.
0: I hate when they come back from the shop, and that's what they got to tell you. Sorry, we can't save the tire. It's a tough Tuesday.
1: I have a donut on it right now.
0: Yeah, my car has been asking for an oil change for like 3 months now. If your budget's anything like mine, let's ride that donut as long as we can. Great.

0: that way.
1: Of course, we were there for the Guts World Tour. Why not be there to see it all unravel? It's 93.5 The Bubble. 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

Let's see. They left the royal life for America. Then they got bored of us. And they head back across the pond. The Gentleman is back on Netflix this week, and I am a Guy Ritchie fiend. Look, Lock, Stock, and Two Smoking Barrels, Snatch, I love it all. It's Krogan, 93.5 The Bubble. Now, the news is Meghan Markle might join the cast of The Gentleman for season two. Please no. You left America, went back to the royal neighborhood, and now you're coming back to interrupt my Netflix binge. Harry, come get your wife. This is my safe space where I don't deal with any politics, no royal drama.

0: Good. It's 93.5 The Bubble. Channeling your inner Ted Lasso. You guys are taking on some soccer this fall, huh?
1: Me and another parent are co-coaching together, and
2: okay.
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0: You're one of those parents, huh?
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0: Okay. 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

that Nancy Grace. Since you've been gone. You know the one that's weighing in on the big trial? Since you've been gone. This is the Nancy Grace Roman Space Telescope. And yesterday I watched the NASA launch. It's Krogan, 93.5 The Bubble. And I just got to tell you, this stuff blows my mind. If you thought the Hubble telescope was incredible, the Nancy Grace Roman Space Telescope can survey the universe 1,000 times faster. Dark matter, distant planets, billions of galaxies. We get to be alive while humanity sees this stuff for, like, the first time.

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1: $2,900 is the jackpot for the next Can't Beat Raven. It's Anna Zapp from the Anna and Raven Show. Know your pop culture trivia? You'll have your chance to go head-to-head against him. You beat him, you win the money. He beats you, that jackpot just keeps getting bigger. This is an unfair advantage that you get that Raven does not get. The first two answers to the next five questions. Answer to question number one, three. Answer to question number two, K-pop Demon Hunters. Remember those two and sign up to play Can't Beat Raven at annaandraven.com. Good luck. It's 10.

0: in and win. Next week, after that 3-day weekend, we're giving you a chance to pick your pop-up. I want to send you anywhere in America.
1: The weirdest thing I ever won was a roll of toilet paper and a pack of gum. It wasn't even the booby prize.
2: Oh, this reeks of the commissary. Bonnie, you did hard time.
1: It was a Christmas party for work, and I work for a very prestigious, well-known healthcare company.
0: It's always the biggest companies. And next week, anywhere you want to go, you pick your pop-up, and we send you to that destination. A little better than a prison prize pack.

Marks, and I just want to point out it is over 90 degrees outside. It's okay. I don't care. It is officially Fine Boy Fall. So what are we doing for date night? Apple picking, haunted houses, football games, scary movie nights, cider tasting. You got the cozy cabin weekend up towards Greenville. Basically, anything involving flannel, pumpkins, and pretending we're not sweating through all of it. It's 93.5 The Bubble. Welcome to 90 Degree Fall.

It finally happened. My first text of the season asking if I have tickets to the South Carolina State Fair. It's Krogan, and I'd like to point out this year, the State Fair is getting rowdy. For the first time ever, pro wrestling is coming to the Pepsi Grand Stage. Three nights, Palmetto Championship Wrestling, October 15th and 17th. So, corn dogs, fried Oreos, and body slams.

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0: Before you go, there's something I want you to have.
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0: Shh. Yeah, yes it is.
1: But I thought the old lady dropped it into the ocean in the air.
0: Well, baby, I went down and got it for you.

0: Dolly Fest. A celebration of the life and legacy of Dolly Parton, taking over both Nashville and London. It's 93.5 The Bubble. And, dude, you are moving back to the Carolinas. You're going to miss it all.
1: Dude, I moved down to Nashville. Yeah. I moved back. I got my girlfriend pregnant. 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
0: Dude, you went to Nashville for the summer. I said get cowboy boots and a bolo, not a baby.
1: It's been a wild ride.
0: I can tell. And you know what? I'll allow it. It is giving Dolly.

0: Hop in and feel good. It's 93.5 The Bubble. And it is a weird space for Harry Styles. Of course, he's no stranger to performing at Madison Square Garden, where, as he points out, many other things have happened at MSG.
1: Madison Square Garden, home of the world champion New York Knicks.
0: Yeah.
1: And they also do weddings.
0: And the crowd goes wild. Of course, he's talking about Taylor Swift and Travis Kelce's wedding, oddly enough.

0: jump in and feel good. It's 93.5 The Bubble. Not feeling so hot for a Tuesday. Why is that?
1: Well, I got a flat. 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
0: I hate when they come back from the shop and that's what they got to tell you. Sorry, we can't save the tire. Tough Tuesday.
1: I have a donut on it right now.
0: Yeah, my car has been asking for an oil change for like 3 months now. If your budget's anything like mine, let's ride that donut as long as we can.
1: Right, you know it.

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4: Well, yeah, an ick isn't always a romantic thing. Oh, sometimes it's just like I'm cringing.
2: Right, right. Oh. She's annoyed.
1: You just let us know that your tummy hurts.
4: Yeah,
1: that gives me the ick. I don't want to know. How am I supposed to help that?
4: Hurts?
1: You want some Tums?
4: Maybe.
1: It's XYZ with Eric Zachary. The dynamic is back, baby. Jordan is here.

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1: Yo, man.
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1: Open up, man.
2: Yo, what do you want, man?
1: My girl just caught me.
2: You made her catch you?
1: I don't know how I let this happen.
2: The who?
1: The girl next door, you know? I don't know what to do.
2: Say it wasn't you.

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1: Kelly Clarkson had her last daytime television show episode.
2: I know.
1: She's been hosting The Kelly Clarkson Show for a couple years now. I like Kelly Clarkson. I never loved her as a host, but that's just more me and my own ego.
2: Well,
1: being
2: now you
1: like,
2: can like her again.
1: Yeah, totally. I mean, she's an incredible singer. Anyway, yeah. Let's get into it. Your XYZ ENT Entertainment Report, all brought to you by O'Reilly Auto Parts. Let's kick it off with a clip of Kelly Clarkson singing the K-pop anthem Golden on her last.

0: There you go. Showing off those pipes. Kelly has been hosting the Dayside Show for what, like 10 years now? It has to be.
1: Something like seven.
0: 7 years?
1: Oh, okay. Yep. Yeah.
0: And she always had like her Kellyoke segment singing and whatnot. And listen, I liked her as a host more than I liked Drew Barrymore as a host.
2: Sure.
0: I'm just one of those people, like, I like hosts that have spent their careers learning to host.
2: Right.
0: I just always get a little irked when it's like, oh, I'm already famous, so let me just talk.
1: Yeah.
2: I give Kelly Clarkson the pass because she could do Kellyoke. Like, it's not
0: she
2: just...
0: She at least had her shit.
2: Yeah, you had something that brought, like, it wasn't, to your point, like, just Drew Barrymore, oh, this person's famous, so let's put him behind a desk.
0: Right.
2: You know, like, she can sing, and she implemented that in the show in a way that I thought was very unique.
1: Yeah,
0: and listen, I think 7 years is the right amount of time. She didn't go on too long. She's obviously focusing back on her music. She's had her Las Vegas residency.
2: Right. Mm-hmm.
0: Videos have been popping up from that. But the Kelly Clarkson Show is no more. Your XYZ ENT Entertainment Report, all brought to you by O'Reilly Auto Parts. 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
1: Miley Cyrus has announced plans for her 10th studio album.
2: Big one. It's called Bass Persuades. It's coming out September 18th.
1: Okay.
2: Going to be a 10-track album, and then she's doing two nights only, October 16th and 18th, so a month after at the Hollywood Bowl.
1: Okay.
2: Yeah.
1: Very cool.
2: So,
1: what do we think this is going to sound like?
2: So she's posted, I don't want to call it like a teaser, it's just like a clip of her playing guitar, so I think it's going to be more like rock heavy.
1: Okay, cool. Mm-hmm.
2: But, you know, that we don't have much. She's just kind of rolling this out now.
1: So. Yeah, she's pretty versatile.
3: I would agree.
1: Yeah, not my, like, favorite artist, but I like that everything she puts out, she tries something new, and it's never like... Some of the stuff's not incredible, but it's not like, oh, you just did a country album because everyone's doing a country album.
3: Right. Yeah, you know, exactly.
1: It works. But Miley Cyrus, 10th studio album. What is it, Bangers and Bass?
2: No, Bass Persuades.
1: Bass Persuasion is coming
2: out. Bass Persuades.
1: Well, I'll figure it out when it comes out. September
2: 26th. 18th. Bass Persuades, Miley's 10th studio album comes out September 18th.
1: I wasn't listening to Jordan at all.
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0: Hannah and Raven in the morning, and your space to pop in and feel good all day. It's 93.5 The Bubble. It's called XYZ The Test, and it's exactly that. A quick little pop quiz. Three pop culture trivia questions that all have to do with things we've recently talked about on the show.
1: Yes.
0: But also are trending in the news. So you have a amazing opportunity to show up. Jordan and Audrey will be going head-to-head playing for you at home.
2: I wrote questions.
3: Double questions.
0: Yeah, why did you write questions?
1: Because you always come in and you're like, I have to write the test questions.
3: She was trying to do you a solid, homie.
0: Well, you could have told that. Anyway, I wrote questions. I wrote the questions that Audrey and Jordan will play with each other, and then you can do like a speed round for me and Jordan at the end, like just hyper fast. Okay.
3: Double
0: the questions, double the test.
3: Oh my goodness, pop quiz.
0: XYZ test is coming up next.

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2: It's called The Test on XYZ with Eric Zachary. And it's exactly that. Pop culture quiz and trivia. Three questions. I guess we have six this week because Audrey and I did not collaborate. She thought she was supposed to write them. I thought I was supposed to write them. So I'll go first.
3: I said that I was doing it like three times.
2: Okay, so I said we have to do this fast.
3: Okay, I'm ready.
2: Audrey and Jordan going together for round number one.
4: Oh, God.
2: Question one. Meta recently agreed to pay more than $16 billion to settle lawsuits alleging Facebook and Instagram were designed to addict young users. Meta is the parent company of Facebook, which, depending on which parts of the social network movie that you believe, Mark Zuckerberg developed solely, while attending what university?
4: Jordan. Harvard.
2: Harvard University is correct.
3: Huh.
2: Audrey, did you not know it at all?
3: I was going to say Stanford.
2: Oh, that's a good second guess, but wrong.
3: Okay.
2: Question two. Last week, Audrey shared some of the times that she girl bossed a little too hard and got haircuts that maybe didn't stand the test of time.
3: Okay.
2: Fair. That conversation stemmed by the idea that soccer player Erling Haaland

0: shaved off his signature long blonde hair.
1: Yeah.
0: What Premier League club does Erling Haaland play for?
2: Jordan. Netherlands.
0: Nope. That is not a Premier League club.
1: I don't even know what a Premier League is.
0: That's like the team he actually plays on. Right, yeah, he plays for Norway when he's like at the World Cup.
1: Okay.
0: Take a guess. Any major?
1: I don't know.
0: It's in the UK. It's a pretty big team.
1: Switzerland.
0: Switzerland is not in the UK. He plays for Manchester City.
1: Manchester City. Okay, sorry.
0: All right, it's okay. One point to Jordan for the first question. Other than that, Audrey, you can tie it up right here.
1: Okay.
0: Question three. Longtime best friends Matthew McConaughey and Woody Harrelson star in an upcoming Apple TV series called Brothers. Yeah. Coming out on September 23rd. I'm very excited for that. They're playing fictionalized versions of themselves while exploring the real-life rumor that they may actually be brothers. Uh-huh. Both actors were born in what state?
2: Jordan.
0: Texas. Texas is correct.
1: Okay, my turn.
2: I won round one. Let's go. My turn.
0: Me versus Jordan.
2: Here we go. I'm on fire.
1: Okay, you ready?
0: Yeah.
1: Okay, question number one. The Jonas Brothers recently began their Burning Up tour all over again, which recreates their 2008 set list and era in addition to recent hits and popular songs from their respective solo careers. Before they decided on the Jonas Brothers, what were they originally going to call their band?
2: Jordan. Boys for Now.
1: Wrong.
0: Boys for Now?
1: Yeah. Eric.
0: I thought you knew it. I was like, how?
1: Come on.
0: The Jersey Brothers.
1: Okay, incorrect. It was supposed to be Sons of Jonas.
0: Oh.
1: Glad they went with Jonas.
0: That's you're like Son of Sam, okay. Yeah, like serial killer.
2: That's weird.
1: Question number two. Yes. Alex Earle has a brand new reality show coming to Netflix this Friday, Earle Meets World, which centers around her life and family, including her influencer sister, Ashton Earle. She supposedly opens up about personal conflicts, including her public beef with Call Her Daddy host Alex Cooper and her breakup with one ex-Jets and Dolphins player. What is his name?
2: Oh, I don't know.
0: I know she had the little thing on again, off again with Tom Brady, but that's it. I got no clue.
2: I didn't even know that was a thing.
1: Okay, incorrect. We have one more question left.
0: What was the answer?
1: Yeah, the answer is Braxton Berrios.
0: No idea.
1: Question number three. Yeah. It has been soft confirmed that Nicolas Cage will be returning to the National Treasure franchise for a third film. Mm-hmm. Spoiler alert, in the first National Treasure, his character Benjamin Franklin Gates steals the Declaration of Independence.
0: Yes.
1: What are three main locations that the film takes place in? I will accept two other locations for partial points. Eric.
0: Pennsylvania or Philadelphia, Washington, D.C., and New York City.
1: Correct.
0: Yeah.
1: Okay, Jordan still wins.
0: What two were you going to take? Oh, because they go to
1: Utah and California.
0: Yeah, they go to the Mount Rushmore at one point, right? Yeah.
2: Wasn't that South Dakota?
0: So I won with one.
1: Well, Utah and California had bigger parts.
0: Anyway, Audrey won one, or Jordan won one, and I won one.
1: I win nothing, but I had great questions.
0: Great. Good job, Audrey.
1: Yes.
0: XYZ is the test, all brought to you by Chick-fil-A.

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1: Yeah.
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